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2: 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His full name was Sir Matthew Bailey Begbie. His work was with the colonial government, then as a successful lawyer, and then as BC's first Chief Justice in the 1800s. Matthew Begbie was known as the Hanging Judge and left a controversial legacy. This famed jurist traveled throughout the Caribou maintaining the law while living in his log cabin in what's now the ghost town of Richfield.
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0: It's now time for your history lesson. This is the ongoing history of new music with Alan Cross, only on The Goat.
1: How many times have you been told to live in the moment? It usually comes with statements like, the past can't be changed, the future is unknown, so all you can do is experience the present to the fullest extent of your being. In other words, be more like a dog. I'm always watching my bull terriers go about their day. They don't worry about the past and have little concept of the future. It's all about eating, sleeping, doing their business outside, playing and demanding affection. And when they engage in any of those things, they are all in. Lovely idea. But humans just don't work that way. Heaven forbid that we get lost in

0: our thoughts, or worse, get bored if we're standing in line at the checkout or the bank or something. Let's avoid those awkward moments with ourselves and not have to be in that moment. We can have our phones and we can just go off and do something else in our brains. But maybe whipping out the phone at every available second is a defense mechanism. We live in a world with so much change that we need constant distraction from how quickly things are moving. Doom scrolling isn't healthy, but it is a way to say, stop the world, I want to get off, at least for a few minutes. But reality is that time is a linear thing, and it only goes in one direction. And if you don't live in the moment, at least sometimes, you miss everything that's happening, everything that has happened, and you may miss things that will happen. That's the purpose behind this 10-part series. It's a recap of the 100 most important things that have happened in rock so far this millennium. We're up to Chapter 8. How many of these items have you missed or forgotten about because you haven't been living in the moment?
1: This is the ongoing history of new music with Alan Cross.
0: Hello again, I'm Alan Cross, and here we are with part 8 of a look at all the things, events, and people that have had an impact on rock over the last 25 years. If you've missed any of the previous 7 chapters, which covered points 100 to 31, they're all available as podcasts. Now, though, we need to move to item number 30. By 2009, it was evident that much of the shine had gone off Oasis. Album sales were down, the hits weren't as big, and there had been some lineup changes. Oh, and Liam and Noel's relationship was in freefall. Their fights were very public on social media. Not surprisingly, that summer's tour wasn't going well. There were some gigs in Manchester that June that were marred by technical problems. Then, in August, Liam said he had laryngitis, forcing Oasis to cancel an appearance at a big English festival. Noel went public, saying that the real problem was that Liam was hungover. Liam sued Noel over that, causing Noel to apologize, which must have hurt. And then came the end, August 28th, 2009. Just as Oasis was set to play the Rock Insane Festival near Paris, Liam and Noel got into a huge fight backstage. Noel was still pretty annoyed at the laryngitis fiasco, but now he was really angry that an ad for Liam's Pretty Green clothing line had somehow made it into the official program for the festival. He was also angry over a stupid fight that Liam and Bonehead had over a leather jacket. And it only got worse. As Noel and Liam were jawing at each other, Liam picked up a plum. Yeah, a piece of fruit. From a fruit bowl. And threw it at Noel before storming out. The plum splattered all against the wall and slowly dripped down to the floor. And Noel thought, I don't need this. Then Liam returned carrying one of Noel's guitars like an axe and, according to Noel, nearly took my face off with it. A witness says, there were proper punches. This was a truly vicious fight. Medical staff was even called because it looked like that they'd really hurt each other. Noel walked out of the backstage area, got into a car, and sat there for a few minutes. That's when he decided that he was, in his words, not quitting Oasis, but quitting Liam. He then ordered the driver to leave, minutes before Oasis was due to start their set. A few days later, Noel made it official. He was out of Oasis. And with no Noel, there's no Oasis. This was worldwide news. The Sky News report was full of cringy references.
2: Some might say it's been on the cards for a while, but today it seems Oasis have actually split up. So what's the story this time? Well, last night they cancelled another show in Paris, just days after they didn't appear at the V Festival. With rumours of a huge bust-up backstage and Liam breaking Noel's guitar. And then Noel issued a statement confirming he's decided to slide away. It's with some sadness and great relief to tell you I quit Oasis tonight, he said. I simply could not go on working with Liam a day longer.
3: It's what we all bought into, you know, as the British record buying public. We enjoyed watching these brothers go from having nothing to having everything and, you know, having the odd scrap along the way. But I think in recent, certainly in the last year or so, it's become a bit uglier and not as enjoyable to watch.
2: The writing's been on the Wonderwall for a while now, and the brothers have always played on their sibling rivalry.
4: Shut up! Right. If you think rock and roll,
5: it's getting arrested. Rock and roll is about being yourself, and I don't want to fucking go out and drink. And
4: rock and roll's about music. Shut up.
2: And Liam's always conceded that he and Noel are pretty much half a world away from each other.
6: It's all right, man. I mean, you know, we don't go for walks in the park, you know. We don't go and sit, you know, we feed each other popcorn in a cinema, you know what I mean? We just do what we do when we need to speak about... The thing is about me and our kid, there's no in it anymore, you know what I mean? There's no bullshit. We just, whatever needs to be said, we say it.
0: The BBC was a little more serious in their coverage.
7: On stage, their edgy brand of Britpop won them millions of fans.
8: What's going on?
7: Off stage, Liam's edgy attitude often threatened to overshadow their music. Recently, their disagreements have become more public. Liam's saying of Noel, he doesn't like me, and I don't like him. Now Noel has quit the band, saying he simply could not go on working with Liam a day longer, even though some say lately they've barely seen each other.
9: Recently, I don't think they've spent a lot of time together, apart from the time when they've actually been on stage. I mean, as I understand it, last week when they were playing at the V Festival in Staffordshire, on the Saturday they both went to the Manchester City game, were at different ends of the ground, and then got separate cars to the gig, and eventually met up when they walked on stage. And after all,
7: with a string of hits, they were at the forefront of Cool Britannia throughout the 1990s. Even then, band politics were having an impact, with both pulling out of major tours. It fueled speculation of a permanent split.
10: Is it all over for Oasis, Liam?
7: Other members quit the group. Now, Noel has left too. He was Oasis's main songwriter, and without him, it's hard to imagine the band continuing.
0: So there's item number 30 on our list, the breakup of Oasis. And item number 29, well, the Oasis reunion. Naturally. Rumors of the band getting back together started the moment they broke up. Every 6 or 9 months, there would be another story about how the brothers had made up, only to have one or both of them speak out, saying that such talk was rubbish. This went on for about 14 years. But in year 15, it seemed that everything had changed. Was there a softening in their attitudes toward each other? Sure seemed like it, but no one knew for sure. But then came August 27th, 2024. And here's the BBC.
11: Yes, Oasis fans hoping that this morning they will hear the news that they've been waiting for years, that the legendary band are getting back together. Brothers Liam and Noel Gallagher both teasing an announcement. It is due at 8 o'clock this morning.
0: And at 8 a.m. GMT that day, the rumors were confirmed. And in the coming weeks, Oasis sold out 41 stadium shows for dates across the UK, Ireland, North America, Japan, Australia, and South America. Tickets disappeared instantly the moment they went on sale. So what took so long? Well, a reunion of this magnitude takes a lot of planning and negotiation. First, the brothers had obviously had to agree to get the band back together. The money they'd make is just one thing. Both had to complete their respective recording and touring obligations from existing contracts. Teams of lawyers had to draft thick contracts and have all the parties approve. Promoters needed to be lined up. Venues had to be secured. Merch and promotional opportunities needed to be identified and agreed upon. What about streaming some of the shows? What about a documentary? How about a concert film? Besides Noel and Liam, who would be in the band and how much would they get paid? And so on and so on and so on. Getting all those details sorted would have taken about a year, if not longer. And why agree to a reunion in the first place, one day short of 15 years to the day since the breakup in Paris? Well, let's speculate. First, there's Peggy Gallagher, the boy's mom. She was getting older and was very broken up that two of her sons had become such enemies. I have a feeling this reconciliation had a lot to do with making mom happy. Then there's the money. Liam has done all right as a solo artist, but since his brother was the chief songwriter, Liam hasn't seen nearly as much in the way of Oasis royalties that his brother has. It's estimated that Noel makes £3,000 a day just from Wonderwall. Liam's clothing company, Pretty Green, failed, and he's got more than a few ex-wives and children to support. Meanwhile, Noel went through a divorce with his longtime partner, Sarah McDonald. They split after 12 years together, something that cost Noel at least £20 million. He almost lost a very expensive house, too. That divorce had to be settled before anybody could move on. And you'll notice that the divorce was complete before the tour was announced. The amount of money being offered for Oasis has always been massive. But sometime in 2023, the offer had grown to a point where no one could refuse for any reason. So here we are. This Oasis reunion is the biggest since, the Police in 2007, Led Zeppelin's one-time-only reunion gig, the return of the E Street Band, Genesis in 2011, Sabbath in 2012. I don't know. Whatever you want to compare it to, this will be the highest-grossing reunion tour of all time.

0: Number 29 on our list of the 100 greatest moments of the 21st century so far, the return of Oasis. At number 28 is a technological event that didn't seem like much at the time. Steve Chen, Chad Hurley, and Joad Karim all worked at PayPal. When the company was bought by eBay, they made a lot of money. What were they going to do next? The story goes that Hurley and Chen were at a party in 2005. They had shot some videos and wanted to share them online, but there was no way to do that easily. Such was the state of technology in 2005. All right, that's a good one. Another story is that Hurley and Chen had an idea for a video dating site. They wanted to compete with a site called Hot or Not. They began by offering women $100 on Craigslist to upload pictures of themselves. The response was tepid, so they had to pivot. Now, here's what we think is the real story. We begin on the evening of February 1st, 2004. The Super Bowl is being played in Houston. The halftime show features a performance by Janet Jackson and Justin Timberlake. It ends with Justin ripping off one of Janet's pasties, exposing a nipple for a few tenths of a second. America can handle all kinds of guns and violence, but a little bit of nipple during a halftime show at a football game? The reaction was apoplectic. But that's not where this story is going. That moment, that Super Bowl moment, became the most replayed moment in the history of the DVR up until that point. People wanted to see what all the fuss was about. But if you didn't have a DVR running, how are you supposed to see what everybody was so freaked out about? Well, today we would just run to social media to see it on a loop. But in 2005, there was no such thing. And this is what frustrated Joad Karim. What if there was a way for people to easily upload and share video? Okay, whatever the true origin story, YouTube was born. And it was launched on December 15th, 2005. It wasn't the first video sharing site. Vimeo got there about 13 months earlier. But YouTube is the site that got the traction. Here is the audio from the first ever video uploaded to YouTube. It was April 23rd, 2005. It's a quick clip of Karim at the San Diego Zoo, and it's called, appropriately, Me at the Zoo.
1: All right, so here we are, one of the elephants. Cool thing about these guys is that they have really, really, really long trunks, and that's cool. And that's pretty much all there is to say.
0: Pretty innocuous start, right? But YouTube grew really fast. 10 months after its launch, YouTube was acquired by Google for $1.65 billion. Critics said that Google was buying nothing but headaches because so many users insisted on illegally uploading copyrighted material. Now, all that was eventually sorted out with lawyers and technology. YouTube is now synonymous with online video. In 2007, about 6 hours of video were uploaded every minute. Today, that's over 500 hours per minute or 12,000 hours a day. To put it another way, that's 82 years worth of video added to YouTube servers every single day. In 2024, 10% of viewing on all televisions, not phones, not computers, not tablets, televisions, was to YouTube content. Annual revenues are well beyond $30 billion. And in the process, YouTube destroyed music video channels, something that we talked about in a previous episode. It's affecting all video entertainment. And there is an insane amount of music content available through the video and the streaming platform, YouTube Music. In fact, I can count the number of times on one hand that I have not been able to call up even the most obscure song I'm looking for. Somebody somewhere has uploaded it. Not surprising, given that there's an estimated 14 billion videos available to the public. People use it to upload video from concerts that they've taken with their phones. They find old music videos and interviews and performances on old VHS tapes or whatever and upload them. They rip obscure vinyl and tapes to YouTube. It has changed so much about how we share, access, and consume music.

0: YouTube has changed so much about what we share, how we access, and how we consume music. We could do an entire series on just the effect that YouTube has had on music, maybe sometime in the future. But for the moment, we'll just slot its birth as item number 28 on this list of the top 100 things that have happened to music so far this century. And number 27, there's this. It was January 9th, 2007.
1: Today, we're introducing three revolutionary products of this class. The first one is a widescreen iPod with touch controls. The second is a revolutionary mobile phone. And the third is a breakthrough internet communications device. So, three things: a widescreen iPod with touch controls, a revolutionary mobile phone, and a breakthrough internet communications device. An iPod, a phone, and an internet communicator. An iPod, a phone. Are you getting it? These are not three separate devices. This is one device. And we are calling it iPhone.
0: The iPhone wasn't the first smartphone, but it upped the game so much that nothing has been the same ever since. Today, we use our smartphones to play music files, stream music, make playlists, make music videos, watch music videos, identify songs with an app like Shazam, live stream concerts, distribute and share music, create social media posts, stay in close contact with our favorite artists, buy merch, and buy tickets to concerts, and so much more. Oh, and the iPhone and the smartphone completely ruined the concert experience for many artists and fans alike. Remember when any cameras and recording devices were not allowed into any gigs? It said so right on the ticket. Today, instead of fans living in the moment, remember what I said earlier? They're busy watching an expensive concert through their phone screen, if they're not completely distracted by their phones. And think of this from the artist's perspective. All these people in the crowd not getting into the show because they're buried in their phones. No wonder people like Jack White insist that people lock their phones into a tamper-proof bag on their way into one of his concerts. Again, the iPhone was not the first smartphone, but because of the iPhone, everyone got into this space. And now we're all walking around with supercomputers in their pockets. And we're all suffering from permanent attention deficit disorder.

0: That's Sparks from 2020 with iPhone. Its introduction is number 28 on the list of the top 100 moments in rock so far in the 21st century. When we come back with number 27, we'll stay with concert tickets. Hang tight.
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0: There are few things that will get a fan's blood to boil faster than the mention of the cost of a concert ticket. Prices have skyrocketed this century, and this is where we get into number 26 on our top 100 list. In 2000, the average cost of a ticket was about $50. That's gigs by artists of all levels. Converted into today's money, that's around $83. By 2019, the average price of a concert ticket was $110. And today, it's about $180. Again, that's all tickets to all gigs, from the smallest to the biggest. If your favorite artists are big and popular, you're going to end up paying way more than that. What's behind this? A number of things. In the olden days, before the internet, an artist would go on tour to promote an album. That tour might lose money, but album sales would more than make up for it. Today, almost no one is selling significant numbers of albums. If you want to make a living as a musician, you have to play live. Second, managers and promoters finally figured out that concert tickets have long been a bargain when it comes to entertainment. They have been underpriced relative to other spectacles like sporting events or theater. Third, the more managers and promoters pushed the envelope, they found that fans were willing to pay more. Fourth, to make it worthwhile, artists have had to hit the road with a show that features wild staging, crazy special effects, video screens, high-quality sound, costume changes, dancers, and more. It's no longer sufficient to watch four people stand on stage and play their instruments. Staging a tour, like people expect these days, costs a lot of money. Fifth, this has put a greater demand on companies to supply the raw materials for tours. Sound and light companies, tour bus rentals, roadies. Supply and demand has pushed prices up. Sixth, the cost of insuring a tour has gone up. There have been too many situations where people have died, got hurt, or overdosed. Tours have had to be canceled due to things like worldwide pandemics. And because people are willing to sue over anything these days, staging a concert means you are willing to put yourself out there for any manner of liability lawsuit. Seventh, old-fashioned inflation, especially in the wake of COVID. The cost of running the companies that sell tickets has gone up. The cost of operating a venue has gone up. In fact, the cost of everything has gone up. And eighth, schemes like dynamic pricing, where we see the price of concert tickets rise and sometimes fall, depending on demand. As much as people want to believe that they have a right to see their favorite act live for a reasonable price, The economics just don't work that way. Delivering music to the public costs an artist a lot of money, and delivering on fan expectations with a spectacular show also costs a lot of money. So, yeah, concert tickets cost more than ever. But until fans say enough and artists start seeing rows and rows of empty seats, nothing's going to change.

A stratospheric rise in concert ticket prices. One of the 100 things that affected rock in the 21st century. It's number 26th on the list. Number 25 was a bold experiment by Radiohead. For the first half of their career, they were a major label band, and in their case, they were signed to EMI. But, like a lot of groups, they were unhappy with the way they were treated, the amount of control that they had over their music, and how much they were getting paid. By 2007, they were free of their contract and able to do whatever they wanted. Okay, but what? The whole industry was in chaos, thanks to the disruption by the internet. Music piracy was rampant. CD sales were falling. No one had any idea of how anyone was going to make money from recorded music. This is when Radiohead came up with a bold plan. On October 1st, 2007, the group announced that their new album, In Rainbows, their seventh, would be available on October 10th, 2007, and it would be offered for free. Now, talk about radical. A download was offered on a pay-what-you-want model. Basically, they put out a tip jar. Pay nothing, or if you valued Radiohead and you wanted to support them, you could pay something. How much? Whatever you chose. It's crazy. Fans were given a 100% say over the value of this Radiohead album, their music. And this arrangement was directly between the fan and the band. No record label in the middle. And if you wanted something physical, yeah, you could pay more for a CD or a couple of different box set style releases. The reaction throughout their fan base, the music media, and the music industry was immense. And despite doomsayers, the experiment worked. Downloaders paid an average of $2.26, a number pushed down because 62% of all the people who grabbed In Rainbows refused to pay anything. Those who did pay ponied up an average of $6. Radiohead ended up making more money on the digital sales of In Rainbows than the digital sales of all six previous albums combined. Limited physical editions sold about 100,000 copies, resulting in about £3 million right there, right into Radiohead's bank account. More people bought the album when it was released conventionally through XL Recordings. Total sales seemed to be somewhere north of 3 million copies, including nearly 2 million physical sales. The experiment, then, was a success. But you can only do this sort of thing once. However, it did show the world that there was more than one way to reach your fans, with

That's Body Snatchers from Radiohead's In Rainbows album. That recording was made right off the floor in the studio, so it's pretty much a live recording. So, the In Rainbows experiment, item number 25 on our top 100 list. For number 24, we have to talk about another death. And this one hit me particularly hard because I had so much contact with Joey Ramone over the years. He almost wrote a foreword to one of my books, and we spent a lot of time on the phone talking about it. Joey always seemed to be something of a sickly person. He suffered from some mental health challenges stemming from when he was a teenager. He did receive some psychiatric care when he was younger. He also probably suffered from Marfan syndrome, a genetic condition that affects joints, muscles, and tendons. He also developed some kind of OCD, where he had to do things like step off a curb X number of times before he could continue on. If he left his apartment, he might have to go back several times to make sure that the stove was off and the door was locked. Sometime in 1994, Joey was diagnosed with lymphoma. It was an open secret in Joey's New York circle, but no one talked about it. He sought treatment, and medication kept things under control. But then, between Christmas and New Year's 2000, these two conditions collided. On December 30th, 2000, he was overwhelmed by the feeling that he hadn't closed a door on the other side of the city. He fought back the urge as long as he could, but ultimately he felt he had to go check. It was a cold and icy day. On his way to that door, Joey slipped and fell on the ice. He was a tall guy, so it was a long way down to the pavement. The drugs and the chemo had made his bones brittle, so when he hit the sidewalk, he broke his hip. This required surgery. And that required he stop his lymphoma treatments. The disease came out of remission and couldn't be beaten back. And on April 15th, 2001, a month before his 50th birthday, Joey Ramone passed away. He was the first of the original Ramones to die. Bass player Dee Ramone died of a heroin overdose the following summer. Guitarist Johnny Ramone lost his fight with prostate cancer in September 2004. And drummer Tommy Ramone was taken by bile duct cancer in the summer of 2014. There's a suggestion that these diseases had environmental causes. The Ramones used to rehearse in an old factory that had toxic chemicals everywhere. And not only did the original band members get sick and die, so did a number of associates and friends who hung out in that same factory with them. All cancer. The death of Joey Ramone, the beginning of the end of the original lineup of the Ramones, the band who did more to kickstart punk rock than any other. Remember when I told you I spent hours talking with Joey on the phone? I still have his address and phone number in my contacts. I will never delete that.

The death of Joey Ramone, and as subsections, the death of all the original Ramones, number 24 on our list. It's another devastating death for number 23. Like Joey Ramone, Joe Strummer was a cultural icon, but a different sort. He was the political punk, the activist punk, the punk that refused to bend. For millions around the world, he was the guy who embodied the best of the punk spirit. And no one expected Joe Strummer to die young. Yes, he smoked and drank, but he'd been a vegetarian since 1971. He ran marathons. But no one knew, including Joe, that something was very wrong with his heart. He had something called an intramural coronary artery, a congenital condition that quietly got worse. This errant artery grew through the heart muscle. It got bigger and bigger until the artery squeezed shut, triggering a massive heart attack. This is extremely rare. There were maybe 100 similar cases in the history of medicine. Such a condition would only show up if you went in for a really comprehensive cardiac checkup. On Sunday, December 22, 2002, Joe took his dog out for a walk, came back, sat down on the couch, and died.

0: The death of Uberpunk and Clash founder Joe Strummer on December 22nd, 2002. It's number 23 in our top 100 list of the things that mattered in rock in the 21st century so far. Two more items to go on this episode. One is the end of a digital boycott, and the other is one of the most complex world tours ever staged.
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0: For number 22 in our top 100 list of the greatest rock moments this millennium, we're going to talk about the Beatles. Their organization has always been very, very careful about rushing into things. When the compact disc started showing up in stores in early 1983, the Beatles would have none of this new format. They weren't going to commit to anything until they saw how CDs were going to work. The first Beatles CDs didn't hit the market until early 1987. Even though box sets were becoming a big and profitable thing, the Beatles didn't bother releasing anything that way until the mid-1990s, even though rare and unreleased tracks had been widely bootlegged for more than 25 years. The same thing happened in the digital world. The iTunes Music Store went online April 28, 2003. But the Beatles, victims of music piracy more than most, balked. It took until 10 a.m. Eastern Time on Tuesday, November 16, 2010, 7 years later, before anyone could legally buy Beatles songs and albums on iTunes, or any digital store for that matter. And the same thing happened with streaming. No platform could legally stream any Beatles song until Christmas Eve 2015. A sense among many people inside and outside the music industry was that none of these trends or technologies were fully operational and legitimate unless the Beatles, the biggest band the world has ever seen, embraced them. So we're going to wrap these two moments, the Beatles' appearance on iTunes and their music appearing on streaming services, as one, a very big moment in the 21st century, and it's number 22 on our list.

One more top 100 moment for this episode, and this is where we find U2's 360 tour at number 21. About 20 years ago, I sat with Bono in a bar in Boston. I asked him why the band had entered a new promotional agreement with BlackBerry, moving away from Apple. And he said, because BlackBerry is going to give us access to something that Apple won't, their labs. This partnership culminated with BlackBerry sponsoring the 360 tour, which started on June 30th, 2009 in Barcelona. This remains one of the most, if not the most, ambitious touring constructs of all time. Three massive four-legged claw stages were constructed by companies in Belgium and the United States. Each was over 50 meters tall and cost up to $30 million each. They could hold 200 tons worth of gear, and each stage required 120 trucks to transport it, plus 137 permanent roadies and 120 locally hired crew. While one stage was in use, another was being taken down, and the third was on its way to the next stop on the tour. Crossing oceans required ships. Because the claw was completely self-contained and open to all sides, U2 was able to offer fans a 360-degree view of the stage. This had the benefit of increasing audience capacity between 10 and 20%, depending on the venue. The stages were so big that they didn't properly fit into some stadiums. U2 had to pay $2 million to hoist the HD screen out of the way at Cowboy Stadium in Dallas. They also had to expand the Hippodrome in Montreal just so they could get inside, and that cost $3 million. The tour extended over 111 shows over 2 years, June 30th, 2009 to July 30th, 2011. There was a long postponement in 2010 when Bono badly hurt his back. That was concerning, given that the tour was so expensive that it couldn't break even until sometime during the second half. Fortunately, though, Bono found some German doctors, and all the postponed dates were successfully rescheduled. About 7.3 million people bought tickets, and for years, the 360 tour was the highest-grossing concert tour of all time. Officially, the box office take was $736 million U.S. dollars. Ed Sheeran, Elton John, Coldplay, and Taylor Swift have eclipsed that. But if you convert that $735 million into today's dollars, you're shy of just $1 billion, which is good for third place. Where are those claw stages now? I can't find two of them, but one can be seen at the Loveland Living Planet Aquarium in Salt Lake City. It's used for concerts, movies, a community space, and a farmer's market. And if anyone knows what happened to the other two claws, please get in touch. I'm curious. Here's U2 in Anaheim, California, on June 18th, 2011. Now we're getting elevated.

0: U2's 360 Tour, number 21 on our list. A recap of where we are so far and a look ahead to Chapter 9 in just a sec.
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6: Let's review all the items from Episode 8 of the 100 Greatest Rock Moments of the Millennium so far. At number 30, it's the Oasis breakup, followed by the Oasis reunion at 29. Then it was the birth of YouTube at 28. We talked more technology with the introduction of the iPhone at 27. For 26, it was the rising cost of concert tickets over the last 25 years. Then we have Radiohead's In Rainbows experiment back in 2007 for number 25. We then moved to the death of Joey Ramone and the rest of the Ramones at 24. Joe Strummer dying was number 23. The Beatles giving their blessing to digital distribution at 22, and at 21, U2's wildly crazy and expensive two-year-long 360 tour. We're ready to move into the top 20 with episode number 9 of this list. We'll cover things like a couple more deaths, sorry, they're unavoidable, and 3 massacres. Meanwhile, you can get all caught up with all the chapters in this series by downloading the podcast, and feel free to get back to me with what you think of this list so far. Use alan@alancross.ca. Music news and recommendations every single day on my website, ajournalofmusicalthings.com. 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Why not? And we can also meet up on most of the social media platforms. And don't forget about my other podcast, Uncharted, Crime and Mayhem in the Music Industry. If you love true crime with your music, you're going to love this. 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I'm Alan Cross.
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0: the acoustic phenomenon that I hear coming out of my radio and headphones. I'm happy with it. And keep me going. 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
2: Welcome back to the Vinyl Power series. I'm your host, Becky Helder, and today we're heading off to 1980 with a band formed in the Australian pop music scene of the early to mid-1970s. They're often described as the third wave of rock music, and the album that they made that would go on to sell something like 50 million copies worldwide is what we're looking into today. It's AC/DC's Back in Black, born out of tragedy, but so influential it quite literally changed how success looked on the world stage. This one you're definitely going to want to stick around for. All coming up after our first song on the album. Here's Hell's Bells to start us off on Vinyl Power.

0: It's Shoot to Thrill, the second song on AC/DC's 7th studio album that we heard right here on our Vinyl Power series with your host for the evening, Becky Howder. Now, let's get into how Back in Black first came into existence. But before we get there, we have got to hear about the tragedy that shook the members of AC/DC to the core. It was February 1980, and the band had just begun putting the wheels in motion for their next album, what would become Back in Black. But before that could happen, lead singer Bon Scott was found unresponsive in a friend's car after a night out and was pronounced dead at hospital. The official cause was ruled acute alcohol poisoning. He was 33. Angus Young, one of the co-founders and the lead guitarist for AC/DC, said later that the loss was incredibly deeply felt.
1: For us, it was like losing a member of your family. So, it's very, very difficult to go through something like that, you know, because not only is it your, how do you say, your friend, it's also somebody you've been close, you know, working with all that time. So it's very hard to decide what you want to do, you know, and how can you be respectful of the fact that the guy's been so close to you.
0: In the midst of this grief and loss was the burning question for the band, what does the future hold for AC/DC? Now, replacing a member of any band, especially one that had been the lead singer since 1974, that is no easy or fast decision. In fact, AC/DC came incredibly close to calling the whole thing off forever, just disbanding themselves. But after discussions with Bon Scott's family and with them and other friends and family members urging the band on, the choice was made to move forward with the album and find themselves a new vocalist. Now, we'll get into how the album was eventually put together and who they found as a lead singer on Vinyl Power after a quick break, so stay tuned.
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4: Population of the Caribou Regional District, nearly 63,000 people. 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
0: Welcome back to the Vinyl Power series with your host, Becky Howder. And we're in the middle of learning about AC/DC's album from 1980. This is Back in Black. Now, one of the tricky parts about this album was trying to find a replacement for recently deceased band member Bon Scott. Very tragic death that happened and left the band in an entire turmoil of what happens now. But the search started right away for that replacement, and by the end of March in the year, the job had already been offered and accepted by one Brian Johnson, now very well known as a singer from AC/DC, but originally he was a singer from the English band Geordie. and impressed band member Angus Young early on with more than just his musical audition skills. In this interview from 1988, Young talks about how the idea of Brian Johnson joining the group actually started from their producer.
7: We got word from Matt Lang. Matt Lang said, listen, there's this guy that he knew, you know, from Geordie. And as soon as he mentioned the name, Malcolm remembered that Bon had once toured in a band through England. And he was telling the story of this maniac he saw on stage one night, rolling around the floor, screaming his head off. And he said it was the best singer I saw in a long time, you know. And that was the band. It was Brian. Apparently he had a bout, he got an attack of appendicitis, and they had to come and wheel him away, you know. But Bond didn't know that. He just thought it was part of the act. That always stuck in our heads. And then when Matt Lang said, you know, have a listen to him, you know. So we had to listen to some of his stuff. And then he came down to see us. He played a great game of snooker. And that's how he got the job.
0: Brian Johnson's energetic style and powerful voice made that great first impression and would soon become the leading sound of rock and roll for decades to come. But let's jump back into this said famous and great album to define some decades with What You Do for Money, Honey, here on Final Power.

0: We just heard Giving the Dog a Bone from Back in Black on Vinyl Power Series. I'm your host, Becky Howder, and like many of the great albums across the music world, when this album was made, it was done in a total whirlwind of noise and under a very tight deadline. But unlike other albums, this was being put together while dealing with the grief of that recent loss of band member Bon Scott. Now, to add to their difficulties, they were unable to get a recording space in the UK where the other albums had been recording. So the band headed off to Nassau, Bahamas, to a place called Compass Point Studios for both the production and the recording, and immediately faced a few bumps right off the bat, weather being one of them, as the band actually landed during a tropical storm when arriving, although that event did help inspire the album's first song, Hell's Bells, with a lyrics like, "I'm the rolling thunder, the pouring rain, I'm coming on like a hurricane," and would continue to be facing power outages due to the storms the entire 7 weeks spent writing and recording. Added a new band member to this confusing mix, and it started a whole new challenge, an experience Brian Johnson remembers well.
1: It was beautifully scary. It was because I was 32 years old. I thought, what am I doing here? Listen, they're going to find out after a couple of days that I'm just not that good. You know, Malcolm came up to us, I think, on the second day, and he said, "Can you write lyrics?" And I said, "I'll give it a shot." He said, "Well, here you go." And he gave us a cassette, these horrible little rooms with a hand bass and a bed and a little desk. And that was it. And we got a machete and a 6-foot fishing spear from the woman because of the Tahitian drug dealers in the jungle who were coming down trying to steal everything. So that wasn't a good start. And a yellow legal pad and a pen. And he said, "There you go." And he put it there, and I just heard this riff, and I just wrote. You know, I was a kind of a car fanatic then as well, so the first line I wrote down was, "She was a fast machine, she kept the motor clean."
0: Despite his gift with the lyrical writing, Johnson would later say he felt heavy pressure of replacing one of rock's most beloved frontmen. Though through all of this new stuff, all the power outages from the storms, even equipment delays with customs, the band was able to stay focused on making an album that looked right to that future while being able to pay tribute to their late band member. Final album released in July of 1980, this wasn't just a single or comeback album, it was a full statement of resilience. What had begun as a very dark chapter in AC/DC's history became one of the most successful albums to ever be recorded.
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5: 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It's the highway that runs north-south throughout much of the Caribou. But there are other very important highways that lead you to very important places. There's Highway 20. It takes you from Williams Lake to Bella Coola. And there's Highway 26. It starts just north of Quesnel and ends in Barkerville. 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
0: 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This is Back in Black. And you know, if I could use only one phrase to describe the sound of this album, it would be raw energy. Think about it. How many albums do you know that can just take an entirety of your listening time and make you want to dance around the whole time? That's what I feel when listening to this. But you know, when it was released in the 1980s, or 1980 exactly, the popular style of recording and sound often came from experiments with synthesizers and elaborate production. But you're not going to find any of that right here on this album. Instead, AC/DC actually stuck with the basics. They went with the loud guitars, the solid grooves, and the songs that just hit hard. Driving rhythms behind it and the big guitar riffs made for a total no-frills approach that cut right to that raw energy sound, the heavy music of that rock and roll album. Now, a huge part I'm finding with the raw energy sound came from that guitar work from the brothers duo Angus and Malcolm Young. Angus is the one you hear on the lead guitar delivering that fiery lead work, while then Malcolm does that solid rhythm guitar in the background, giving that real punch and power with all this raw energy we're talking about. Interestingly, on the production side, it's producer Matt Lung that helped refine the sounds of this guitar and the drums. He actually helped clean the noise up a little bit, tweak the album just to get it slightly more polished so you can hear that on your airwaves. But that was fantastic about not losing any of that raw energy. That was AC/DC's signature move in the first place. And obviously the end result is something we can't argue with at all. It feels powerful, confident, kind of timeless as well, full of that raw energy. And even after 40 years, more than that even, since this album's been released, officially remains one of the greatest hard rock albums ever recorded. Let's enjoy it a bit more together, shall we? With Back to the Album, we're going with the song, Let Me Put My Loving to You.

0: That was the first track of Side B with a song that gave the best-selling AC/DC album of all times its name. That is Back in Black here on Vinyl Power. Fun fact, the album which to date has been sold worldwide almost 50 million times. It's been over 46 years now since that album's release, and interestingly, the fame, if anything, has been increasing for Back in Black. And you know what? In fact, I'd actually bet you my record collection, if you asked the average person to name a song from AC/DC, it'd probably be one of the songs from this album. Maybe the reason for the well-known status is the amount of times the song has been featured on TV and movies in the last few decades alone. A pretty big range too, like for example, the song Back in Black has been in a bunch of movies from the Iron Man movie franchise to Lilo and Stitch, Karate Kid, and maybe most famously, The School Rock. Another reason for the album's and its song's famousness is a tremendous reaction to the first release. Although AC/DC at the time in 1980 was already fairly well known, it was a band for the rock and roll enthusiast, not the average person just casually listening to music. This album, however, with Back in Black, took it right into the mainstream. With easy enough to sing songs, the album took that AC/DC band away from more the fringe of side of the rock and roll and into the public eye. Kind of gave everyone's playlist and regular Joes and Jolene's enough, rock music in there to become rock stars without having the label of a metalhead. Over the years, Back in Black has earned even more widespread recognition from organizations like the Rock and Roll Hall of Fame and publications including the Rolling Stones, which have sang its praises of the Back in Black's lasting impact on the rock and roll industry and popular music. All that to say, it's a legacy people clearly still want to hear.
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0: You're listening to Vinyl Power with your host, Becky Howder, as we take a look into the AC/DC's very famous album released in 1980. This is Back in Black. Now, while this album is well-remembered for the massive guitar riffs just straight across the record, the themes from the lyrics shine throughout the entire one. Now, themes central to concepts like confidence, rebellion, nightlife, rock and roll, and kind of living life on your own terms. One of these things that resonated well with fans of Back in Black was how straightforward the lyrics were as well. No complicated metaphors or deep storytelling like other records of the time. Instead, they're very direct, they're very energetic, and they are very designed to connect with listeners immediately, not have to dig through what it could mean. Add in a little bit of humor and swagger as a big part of the lyrics to the album's personality. They just turn into something that's very playful, rebellious. Songs from, for example, the lyrics with Shake a Leg, with the lyrics saying, "They tell me what they think, but they stink, and I really don't care. Got a mind of my own, move on, get out of my hair." You know, kind of just fun things to have and to sing along to. Altogether, the lyrics became a very big part of the full package. The album, packed with a larger-than-life attitude, that became AC/DC's trademark. Although, you know, taking the time to talk about the lyrics wouldn't do much good if I didn't mention the controversy that did come to surround the songs and the lyrics that they contained. A long fan debate over the years about who really wrote the songs because of the short timeline from Bon Scott's death and the album's release a short 5 months later. The speculation is that Scott may have written or contributed lyrics for Back in Black before his death. Now, officially, every song on the album is credited in full to Brian Johnson, Angus, and Malcolm Young. And the band has, throughout their entire history, consistently maintained that Brian Johnson wrote the lyrics after he joined AC/DC, only using song titles and guitar riffs as a starting point. Brian Johnson himself addressed the rumors numerous times, most notably in his 2022 autobiography, saying he wrote the lyrics himself and hoped to finally put the speculation to rest. He also pointed out in the book that if Bon Scott had contributed... He also pointed out in the book that if Bon Scott had contributed lyrics, the band would have credited him first thing. Whatever the fans thought about who wrote what, in the end, the lyrics on the Back in Black album matches the music perfectly, gave it its just entire theme overall. Simple, confident, totally unforgettable.

0: Have a Drink on Me from AC/DC's Back in Black here on Vinyl Power. I'm your host, Becky Howder, and we're looking into why this album is widely considered to be one of the most famous albums the band ever made. I say widely because a long ongoing debate with some diehard fans I know of AC/DC is the age-old question of which is the better fight between a couple of albums. Highway to Hell, very, very popular one, and the one we've been listening to is Back in Black. Now, going to the experts, with sound engineer Tony Platt, who worked on both albums with AC/DC, and said in a documentary interview that it's hard to tell which album is going to end up being the successful one while you're working on it.
1: It's very difficult to say that at any point in recording an album that you have a sense that this is going to be a classical or any particular type of album. It's obvious that every album that one goes into record should be the best album that you've ever done, and I've always maintained that particular attitude, and I think certainly from the artist's point of view that should always be the attitude. They're going to go in and make absolutely the best album that they've ever made in their life.
0: Platt also added he has a theory about why Back in Black became so successful in the first place.
1: So in terms of how successful Back in Black was, it was a whole host of different factors that were brought to bear on that. I mean, I think important things were, obviously, there was a certain amount of publicity from Bon's death, but also the replacement singer was somebody who was much more acceptable to a wider audience. The songs were just a fantastic package of songs. They came along at exactly the right time. They were songs that sounded great on the radio. The band went out and played.

0: An album that has gone just from, you know, the 1980s and stood the test of time. And then on paper, at the very least, depending on what fan base you are on, Back in Black definitely became AC/DC's lasting legacy.
1: Now back to Vinyl Power with Ryan Mitchell.
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3: 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I'm Colton Hoppe. Tonight we have done the cover-to-cover dive on Appetite for Destruction, Guns N' Roses' legendary debut album. Still holds a record as the best-selling debut of all time, but we still have some time for overtime. This was a tricky one. Guns N' Roses, they have got so many iconic pieces of work. I could have went with Knocking on Heaven's Door. I could have picked You Could Be Mine. Maybe even went a little crazy and way off the rails and picked the entirety of Coma. But we had to, of course, leave it to one of the most iconic ballads of all time. One that almost could have been on Appetite for Destruction as well, but they didn't want to use all 18 minutes of it. I don't need to introduce this one. It's November Rain. It's on Vinyl Power.

0: If you don't feel anything after listening to all 9 minutes of November Rain, I fear you might be dead inside. It's Guns N' Roses here on Vinyl Power. I'm Colton Hoppy. That is it. That is all I got for you. We have covered how the band came to be. We covered the ridiculous writing sessions that were 18 hours long, an album cover that wouldn't get released, and why weren't they getting played on MTV when they were dominating the Sunset Strip back in the late 80s. Guns N' Roses, they had their trials, their tribulations, some nasty breakups, but it all came back together. We got the Not In This Lifetime tour, the subsequent tours that came with it. I remember being jaw-dropped when I saw them in 2017. They're probably on my Mount Rushmore of still favorite rock and roll bands to this day. Guns N' Roses, man. They're the most dangerous band in the world for a reason, and we love them for it.
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7: Miners poured into BC after gold was discovered along the Fraser and Thompson River in 1858. They found their way to Williams Creek in the Cariboo, with all goods brought in by horses and mules. As time went on, a wagon road was built to easily transport more supplies. Barkerville became the largest city north of San Francisco and west of Chicago at its peak. Today, Barkerville serves as a tourist town where visitors get a glimpse of the past life. Discover the Cariboo.

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7: The caribou is named after the caribou. The region is named after the species of reindeer. One legend tells a more fascinating story. In the mid-1800s, Judge William Cox was appointed magistrate for the Barkerville region in a plan that involved hunting. But when Judge Cox shot a frozen caribou, his aim was so poor that he almost hit a local mine worker. This mine worker could not keep quiet about the botched hunting trip and jokingly named Judge Cox Caribou.
8: My friend has several fish.
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10: You guys aren't going to believe this. There's this one place that has 2.1 million fish.
8: 2.1 million?
11: With 2.1 million fish that return on a four-year cycle, the Horsefly River Spawning Channel supports a massive sockeye run. 2.1 million fish. That's a lot of sockeye salmon. When you think about it, that's many times more fish than the caribou has people and house pets put together.

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3: Welcome back to the Vinyl Power series. I'm your host, Becky Helder, and today we're heading off to 1980 with a band formed in the Australian pop music scene of the early to mid-1970s. They're often described as the third wave of rock music, and the album that they made that would go on to sell something like 50 million copies worldwide is what we're looking into today. AC/DC's Back in Black, born out of tragedy, but so influential, it quite literally changed how success looked on the world stage. This one you're definitely going to want to stick around for. All coming up after our first song on the album. Here's Hell's Bells to start us off on Vinyl Power.

0: It's Shoot to Thrill, the second song on AC/DC's 7th studio album that we heard right here on our Vinyl Power series with your host for the evening, Becky Howder. Now, let's get into how Back in Black first came into existence. But before we get there, we have got to hear about the tragedy that shook the members of AC/DC to the core. It was February 1980, and the band had just begun putting the wheels in motion for their next album, what would become Back in Black. But before that could happen, lead singer Bon Scott was found unresponsive in a friend's car after a night out, was pronounced dead at hospital. The official cause was ruled acute alcohol poisoning. He was 33. Angus Young, one of the co-founders and the lead guitarist for AC/DC, said later that the loss was incredibly deeply felt.
1: For us, it was like losing a member of your family. So, it's very, very difficult to go through something like that, you know, because not only is it your, your friend, it's also somebody you've been close, you know, working with all that time. So it's very hard to decide what you want to do, you know, and how can you be respectful of the fact that the guy's been so close to you.
0: In the midst of this grief and loss was the burning question for the band, what does the future hold for AC/DC? Now, replacing a member of any band, especially one that had been the lead singer since 1974, that is no easy or fast decision. In fact, AC/DC came incredibly close to calling the whole thing off forever, just disbanding themselves. But after discussions with Bon Scott's family and with them and other friends and family members urging the band on, the choice was made to move forward with the album and find themselves a new vocalist. Now, we'll get into how the album was eventually put together and who they found as a lead singer on Vinyl Power after a quick break, so stay tuned.
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0: Welcome back to the Vinyl Power series with your host, Becky Howder. And we're in the middle of learning about AC/DC's album from 1980. This is Back in Black. Now, one of the tricky parts about this album was trying to find a replacement for recently deceased band member Bon Scott. Very tragic death that happened and left the band in an entire turmoil of what happens now. But the search started right away for that replacement, and by the end of March in the year, the job had already been offered and accepted by one Brian Johnson, now very well known as a singer from AC/DC, but originally he was a singer from the English band Geordie. and impressed band member Angus Young early on with more than just his musical audition skills. In this interview from 1988, Young talks about how the idea of Brian Johnson joining the group actually started from their producer.
1: We got word from Matt Lang. Matt Lang said, listen, there's this guy that he knew, you know, from Geordie. And as soon as he mentioned the name, Malcolm remembered that Bon had once toured in a band through England. And he was telling the story of this maniac he saw on stage one night, rolling around the floor, screaming his head off. And he said it was the best singer I saw in a long time, you know. And that was the band. It was Brian. Apparently he had a bout, he got an attack of appendicitis, and they had to come and wheel him away, you know. But Bon didn't know that. He just thought it was part of the act. That always stuck in our heads. And then when Matt Lang said, you know, have a listen to him, you know. So we had to listen to some of his stuff. And then he came down to see us. He played a great game of snooker, and that's how he got the job. Yeah.
0: Brian Johnson's energetic style and powerful voice made that great first impression and would soon become the leading sound of rock and roll for decades to come. But let's jump back into this said famous and great album that defines some decades with What You Do for Money, Honey, here on Final Power.

0: We just heard Giving the Dog a Bone from Back in Black on Vinyl Power Series. I'm your host, Becky Howder, and like many of the great albums across the music world, when this album was made, it was done in a total whirlwind of noise and under a very tight deadline. But unlike other albums, this was being put together while dealing with the grief of that recent loss of band member Bon Scott. Now, to add to their difficulties, they were unable to get a recording space in the UK where the other albums had been recording. So the band headed off to Nassau, Bahamas, to a place called Compass Point Studios for both the production and the recording, and immediately faced a few bumps right off the bat, weather being one of them, as the band actually landed during a tropical storm when arriving, although that event did help inspire the album's first song, Hell's Bells, with a lyrics like, "I'm the rolling thunder, the pouring rain, I'm coming on like a hurricane," and would continue to be facing power outages due to the storms the entire 7 weeks spent writing and recording. Added a new band member to this confusing mix, and it started a whole new challenge, an experience Brian Johnson remembers well.
1: That was beautifully scary. It was because I was 32 years old. I thought, what am I doing here? Listen, they're going to find out after a couple of days that I'm just not that good. You know, Malcolm came up to us, I think, on the second day, and he said, "Can you write lyrics?" And I said, "I'll give it a shot." And he said, "Well, here you go." And he gave us a cassette, these horrible little rooms with a hand bass and a bed and a little desk. And that was it. And we got a machete and a 6-foot fishing spear from the woman because of the Tahitian drug dealers in the jungle who were coming down trying to steal everything. So that wasn't a good start. And a yellow legal pad and a pen. And he said, "There you go." And he put it there, and I just heard this riff, and I just wrote. You know, I was a kind of a car fanatic then as well, so the first line I wrote down was, "She was a fast machine, she kept her motor clean."
0: Despite his gift with the lyrical writing, Johnson would later say he felt heavy pressure of replacing one of rock's most beloved frontmen. Though through all of this new stuff, all the power outages from the storms, even equipment delays with customs, the band was able to stay focused on making an album that looked right to that future while being able to pay tribute to their late band member. Final album released in July of 1980, this wasn't just a single or comeback album, it was a full statement of resilience. What had begun as a very dark chapter in AC/DC's history became one of the most successful albums to ever be recorded.
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8: When you think highway in the Caribou, you think 97. It's the highway that runs north-south throughout much of the Caribou. But there are other very important highways that lead you to very important places. There's Highway 20. It takes you from Williams Lake to Bella Coola. And there's Highway 26. It starts just north of Quesnel and ends in Barkerville. Many highways, many destinations. Wherever you may be in the Caribou, wherever your plans to go, whichever highway you take, drive safely.
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0: You're listening to Vinyl Power with your host, Becky Howder, as we take a look into the sounds, sights, and songs from AC/DC's seventh album. This is Back in Black. And you know, if I could use only one phrase to describe the sound of this album, it would be raw energy. Think about it. How many albums do you know that can just take an entirety of your listening time and make you want to dance around the whole time? That's what I feel when listening to this. But you know, when it was released in the 1980s, or 1980 exactly, the popular style of recording and sound often came from experiments with synthesizers and elaborate production. But you're not going to find any of that right here on this album. Instead, AC/DC actually stuck with the basics. They went with the loud guitars, the solid grooves, and the songs that just hit hard. Driving rhythms behind it and the big guitar riffs made for a total no-frills approach that cut right to that raw energy sound, the heavy music of that rock and roll album. Now, a huge part I'm finding with the raw energy sound came from that guitar work from the brothers duo Angus and Malcolm Young. Angus is the one you hear on the lead guitar delivering that fiery lead work, while then Malcolm does that solid rhythm guitar in the background, giving that real punch and power with all this raw energy we're talking about. Interestingly, on the production side, it's producer Matt Lung that helped refine the sounds of this guitar and the drums. He actually helped clean the noise up a little bit, tweak the album just to get it slightly more polished so you can hear that on your airwaves. But that was fantastic about not losing any of that raw energy. That was AC/DC's signature move in the first place. And obviously the end result is something we can't argue with at all. It feels powerful, confident, kind of timeless as well, full of that raw energy. And even after 40 years, more than that even, since this album's been released, officially remains one of the greatest hard rock albums ever recorded. Let's enjoy it a bit more together, shall we? With Back to the Album, we're going with the song, Let Me Put My Loving to You.

0: That was the first track of Side B with a song that gave the best-selling AC/DC album of all times its name. That is Back in Black here on Vinyl Power. Fun fact, the album which to date has been sold worldwide almost 50 million times. It's been over 46 years now since that album's release, and interestingly, the fame, if anything, has been increasing for Back in Black. And you know what? In fact, I'd actually bet you my record collection, if you asked the average person to name a song from AC/DC, it'd probably be one of the songs from this album. Maybe the reason for the well-known status is the amount of times the song has been featured on TV and movies in the last few decades alone. A pretty big range too, like for example, the song Back in Black has been in a bunch of movies from the Iron Man movie franchise to Lilo and Stitch, Karate Kid, and maybe most famously, The School Rock. Another reason for the album's and its song's famousness is a tremendous reaction to the first release. Although AC/DC at the time in 1980 was already fairly well known, it was a band for the rock and roll enthusiast, not the average person just casually listening to music. This album, however, with Back in Black, took it right into the mainstream. With easy enough to sing songs, the album took that AC/DC band away from more the fringe of side of the rock and roll and into the public eye. Kind of gave everyone's playlist and regular Joes and Jolene's enough rock music in there to become rock stars without having the label of a metalhead. Over the years, Back in Black has earned even more widespread recognition from organizations like the Rock and Roll Hall of Fame and publications including the Rolling Stones, which have sang its praises of the Back in Black's lasting impact on the rock and roll industry and popular music. All that to say, it's a legacy people clearly still want to hear.
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0: You're listening to Vinyl Power with your host, Becky Howder, as we take a look into the AC/DC's very famous album released in 1980. This is Back in Black. Now, while this album is well-remembered for the massive guitar riffs just straight across the record, the themes from the lyrics shine throughout the entire one. Now, themes central to concepts like confidence, rebellion, nightlife, rock and roll, and kind of living life on your own terms. One of these things that resonated well with fans of Back in Black was how straightforward the lyrics were as well. No complicated metaphors or deep storytelling like other records of the time. Instead, they're very direct, they're very energetic, and they are very designed to connect with listeners immediately, not have to dig through what it could mean. Add in a little bit of humor and swagger as a big part of the lyrics to the album's personality. They just turn into something that's very playful, rebellious. Songs from, for example, the lyrics with Shake a Leg, with the lyrics saying, "They tell me what they think, but they stink, and I really don't care. Got a mind of my own, move on, get out of my hair." You know, kind of just fun things to have and to sing along to. Altogether, the lyrics became a very big part of the full package. The album, packed with a larger-than-life attitude, that became AC/DC's trademark. Although, you know, taking the time to talk about the lyrics wouldn't do much good if I didn't mention the controversy that did come to surround the songs and the lyrics that they contained. A long fan debate over the years about who really wrote the songs because of the short timeline from Bon Scott's death and the album's release a short 5 months later. The speculation is that Scott may have written or contributed lyrics for Back in Black before his death. Now, officially, every song on the album is credited in full to Brian Johnson, Angus, and Malcolm Young. And the band has, throughout their entire history, consistently maintained that Brian Johnson wrote the lyrics after he joined AC/DC, only using song titles and guitar riffs as a starting point. Brian Johnson himself addressed the rumors numerous times, most notably in his 2022 autobiography, saying he wrote the lyrics himself and hoped to finally put the speculation to rest. He also pointed out in the book that if Bon Scott had contributed, lyrics, the band would have credited him first thing. Whatever the fans thought about who wrote what, in the end, the lyrics on the Back in Black album matches the music perfectly, gave it its just entire theme overall. Simple, confident, totally unforgettable.

Have a Drink on Me from AC/DC's Back in Black here on Vinyl Power. I'm your host, Becky Howder, and we're looking into why this album is widely considered to be one of the most famous albums the band ever made. I say widely because a long ongoing debate with some diehard fans I know of AC/DC is the

0: If you don't feel anything after listening to all 9 minutes of November Rain, I fear you might be dead inside. It's Guns N' Roses here on Vinyl Power. I'm Colton Hoppy. That is it. That is all I got for you. We have covered how the band came to be. We covered the ridiculous writing sessions that were 18 hours long, an album cover that wouldn't get released, and why weren't they getting played on MTV when they were dominating the Sunset Strip back in the late 80s. Guns N' Roses, they had their trials, their tribulations, some nasty breakups, but it all came back together. We got the Not In This Lifetime tour, the subsequent tours that came with it. I remember being jaw-dropped when I saw them in 2017. They're probably on my Mount Rushmore of still favorite rock and roll bands to this day. Guns N' Roses, man. They're the most dangerous band in the world for a reason, and we love them for it.
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8: 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It's the highway that runs north-south throughout much of the Caribou. But there are other very important highways that lead you to very important places. There's Highway 20. It takes you from Williams Lake to Bella Coola. And there's Highway 26. It starts just north of Quesnel and ends in Barkerville. Many highways, many destinations. Wherever you may be in the Caribou, wherever your plans to go, whichever highway you take, drive safely.

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4: Miners poured into BC after gold was discovered along the Fraser and Thompson River in 1858. They found their way to Williams Creek in the Caribou, with all goods brought in by horses and mules. As time went on, a wagon road was built to easily transport more supplies. Barkerville became the largest city north of San Francisco and west of Chicago at its peak. Today, Barkerville serves as a tourist town where visitors get a glimpse of the past life. Discover the Caribou.
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1: Off the coastal region of BC, a white ghost walks out of the forest. It's not a polar bear, but rather a subspecies of the black bear. It stands at the edge of the falls with one quick strike. It pulls a salmon from the rushing current. The Kermode Bear is one of Canada's most iconic symbols. Fewer than 150 exist. The white ghost still thrives. Witness the rare. Witness the white bear.
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7: With 2.1 million fish that return on a four-year cycle, the Horsefly River Spawning Channel supports a massive sockeye run. 2.1 million fish. That's a lot of sockeye salmon. When you think about it, that's many times more fish than the Caribou has people and house pets put together.
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1: Good morning, I'm Dale Taylor. The Cornell Volunteer Fire Department helped to rescue a seriously injured mountain biker Friday. Fire Chief Ron Richards says the call came through BC Ambulance at 12:50 p.m. to the trails behind the rec center.
2: BC Ambulance and our duty officer were able to locate him on the trail system, and then we had units arrive with a stretcher and a basket, and we were able to reach the patient, load him up in the stretcher and basket, and bring him out to the ambulance.
1: Richard says the patient was stable at that time and was taken to hospital. Premier David Eby says BC is working on identifying ways that the province can support Ottawa in responding to new U.S. tariffs that took effect Saturday. The U.S. has imposed additional 50% tariffs on a wide range of Canadian goods after Canada walked away from trade talks Friday. Eby says BC and Canada will use every weapon available to respond to what he calls economic attacks from the U.S.
3: There is no question that there will be economic pain associated with this. There already is. But it is necessary to stand up to a bully. And if you don't, they'll just keep coming back for more.
1: The Premier's office said Eby held an emergency cabinet meeting Saturday afternoon to discuss the tariff response. A survey finds more than 80% of teachers in the province are worried that the use of artificial intelligence could negatively impact students' critical thinking skills. The BC Teachers Federation survey also found most teachers worry AI could make it harder to assess what students truly understand. BCTF President Carol Gordon says teaching digital literacy around AI is important so students can use AI safely and understand its limitations.
4: There's a concern that students will become dependent on AI for, you know, their text, for example, or for, you know, finding information. And so then that concern becomes, is it good information that they're getting?
1: BC's Ministry of Education and Childcare released high-level guidance in 2024 for school districts to develop their own policies around AI use, and it's not clear how many districts have formalized AI policies. Having a look at sports, the Williams Lake Stampede Barrel Racing Series is on tonight at the Stampede Grounds. The Open Division has 50 racers scheduled with competitors also racing in the Peewee Junior and Senior Divisions, plus Futurity and Derby. This is the last race event of the season with time onlys from 4 to 5:30 and racing to start at 6 and prizes handed out at the end of the night. Over the weekend, the BC Lions beat the Saskatchewan Roughriders in the CFL 30-16. It was the fourth straight victory for the BC Lions, who are 5-5, and they'll play their next game 4 p.m. Sunday in Ottawa against the 0-10 Red Blacks. Major League Baseball, the Toronto Blue Jays lost to the New York Yankees 8-3 yesterday. The Jays begin a six-game homestand against Kansas City tomorrow, just after 4. Toronto is a game and a half behind Cleveland and Texas for the final wild card spot in the American League. Seven teams are within 3.5 games for the last playoff berth in the AL. Get news alerts direct to your inbox. Sign up at MyCaribouNow.com. I'm Dale Taylor.
0: The Goat News brings you the details you need, focusing on the caribou first. When it's happening here, you'll hear it from Goat News.
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1: Caribou Chilcone weather today begins with a yellow warning for air quality for 100 Mile House being impacted or likely to be impacted by wildfire smoke over the next 24 to 48 hours. During a wildfire, smoke conditions can change quickly over short distances and can vary considerably hour by hour. Today's forecast, fog dissipating this morning, then sunny, becoming a mix of sun and cloud this afternoon with locust smoke and a risk of thunderstorms. Windy today with a high 28. Tonight, partly cloudy, risk of thunderstorms, locust smoke, windy, low tonight, 12. Tomorrow, sunny, locust smoke, windy, gusting to 40 in the morning, the high tomorrow, 30. In the Caribou right now, Cornell 13, Williams Lake 15, 100 Mile 9.

0: This is the Goats. That is 7 Mary 3. The name of the track is called Cumbersome. It's a Monday morning. What's become cumbersome is this stuff that we get from south of the border. Now, I don't normally do political kind of stuff. I kind of steer away from that. We kind of talk about our own thing here on the Goat. But you know what? I did see something from a Canadian comedian who goes by the nickname of Brittle Star. His real name is Stuart Reynolds. And he's done a thing kind of about, you know, this trade talk stuff that's going on, was going on between Canada and the U.S. until it kind of all blew up. So here we go. Here's Brittle Star, Stuart Reynolds. Check it out.
1: Thank you, Prime Minister, and thank you for joining. It is my duty as Minister of Keeping It Real to provide a response to the collapse of the trade deal talks between Canada and the United Snakes. Pardonnez-moi. States. We are obviously disappointed that we had to negotiate a deal that already exists and was signed by the U.S. President. But then we realized that any deal with the USA currently is signed in ketchup. Though we were close to agreeing on the new deal, the U.S. at the last minute asked us to abandon French language and culture protections. We were like, Tabernacle? Do you know how hard it is to keep Quebecers happy as it is? Pas de deal, Donnie. No merci. The U.S. also wanted us to get their permission for any deals we might make with other countries. We're making a trade deal or dating in grade 9. Get a grip.

keep your hands off our beaver, eh? Canada may be polite. Canada may be nice. But be warned. Canada is currently running at a f*** deficit. Thank you. 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

0: That is the Pretty Reckless When I Wake Up. Maybe you're not up yet. Maybe you are up, but you're not awake when I wake up. Yeah, because that can really apply to a Monday, can it? I'm Dale. This is The Goats. And we're less than 2 weeks away from the start of the March with Arts, third annual March with Arts. The healing journey starts on the 5th of September, west of Quesnel in the Loose Goose today. And he'll be walking over 700 kilometers all the way to the St. Joseph's Mission, South Williams Lake, and back. And that's going to be starting on the 5th of September. There is an event on the way this weekend that's part of it. A little bit of a fundraiser coming up, the dance at the Occidental in Quesnel with Eagle Spear. And that'll be on the 30th, which is going to be Sunday. 2 until 8 p.m. The admission is $10. Bannock Burger and Fruit Salad are going to be available for $20. They've got merch, t-shirts for $30. And a whole bunch of stuff on the go. That's going to be at the Occidental Sunday next weekend. The March with Arch fundraiser before he starts his walking. You can give him some words of encouragement to take along.
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4: The caribou is named after the caribou. The region is named after the species of reindeer. One legend tells a more fascinating story. In the mid-1800s, Judge William Cox was appointed magistrate for the Barkerville region in a plan that involved hunting. But when Judge Cox shot a frozen caribou, his aim was so poor that he almost hit a local mine worker. This mine worker could not keep quiet about the botched hunting trip and jokingly named Judge Cox Caribou.
0: 2020 weather today. Well, it is going to be a little bit cloudy, not too cool because the high today is supposed to be still around 28, which, you know, at our place is going to be a little bit warmer than that because 28 at the airport, it's going to be about 32. Mainly sunny, though. A risk of thunderstorms late this afternoon and into tonight. Going to be sunny tomorrow with a high expected to reach 30 degrees. That is your 2020 weather. On the Goats, music from Our Lady Peace on the way. Here's Skid Row.

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1: Good morning, I'm Dale Taylor. Starting today, the Caribou Memorial Rec Complex in Williams Lake will be shut down for its annual maintenance. Director of Community Services, Stacy Miranda, says it's an important part of preserving the facility and ensuring it remains safe and welcoming for the community. Miranda says the lab, leisure, and hot pools, along with the sauna and steam rooms, will be closed until September 13th. From August 31st to September 7th, the fitness center will undergo servicing of existing equipment and cleaning.
2: We will also be ensuring that our new heat recovery project that is 99% complete is all hooked up. One of the main components of the heat recovery is heating the domestic water in the facility, which is going to give us a huge cost savings. So we're really looking forward to that.
1: Miranda says the annual shutdown happens during this time as it's one of the lowest attended weeks that allows staff and contractors to complete work that can't be accomplished during regular operations at the Caribou Memorial Recreation Complex. Premier David Eby says BC and Canada will use every possible weapon as the trade war with the U.S. escalates. It came after Canada suspended trade negotiations Friday when last-minute changes to proposed U.S. terms prevented an agreement. Eby said Saturday that Canadian negotiators were right to walk away from the deal.
3: The suggestion that Canada would not trade with other countries or reduce our trade with other countries because the Americans tell us to would reduce us to the economic equivalent of the 51st state.
1: Prime Minister Mark Carney says Canada will match the new tariffs dollar for dollar and promise additional support for affected workers and businesses. BC is extending the provincial state of emergency until August 29 due to wildfire risks.
4: BC's government hasn't used any of the emergency powers since it declared a state of emergency on August 8th. But it said Friday the province is still at high risk for intense wildfires. And extending the state of emergency for 7 more days will ensure the province has access to those powers if needed. It allows BC more access to emergency resources and the ability to issue orders like travel restrictions and fuel rationing. Emily Joveski, Vista News, Victoria.
1: Checking in with sports, Quesnel's Kobe Johnson finished tied for 33rd at the BC Golf U17 Boys Provincials in Castlegar. He had rounds of 77, 79, and 81 to finish at 237. And earlier this season, Johnson was part of the BC Junior Boys Golf Provincials in Oliver and had a win in Prince George, taking the top spot at the Findlay Young Junior Open. The Toronto Blue Jays couldn't get the series win, losing 8-3 to the New York Yankees yesterday. They're now a game and a half back of Cleveland for the final AL wildcard spot. The Jays are off today as they travel back to Toronto, where they'll host the Kansas City Royals starting tomorrow. Week 12 of the CFL season wrapped up with the BC Lions beating Saskatchewan 30-16. The Lions have now won 4 straight. In the WNBA, a shorthanded Toronto Tempo lost to the Las Vegas Aces 88-78. Get news alerts direct to your inbox. 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I'm Dale Taylor. Today's forecast for the Caribou Chilcotin starts with a yellow warning for air quality for 100 Mile House being impacted or likely to be impacted by wildfire smoke over the next 24 to 48 hours. During a wildfire, smoke conditions can change quickly over short distances and can vary considerably hour by hour. Today it'll be foggy this morning, then sunny, becoming a mix of sun and cloud this afternoon with locust smoke and a risk of thunderstorms. Windy today, high 28. Partly cloudy tonight, risk of thunderstorms, locust smoke, windy and low 12. Tomorrow, sunny, locust smoke, windy, gusting to 40 in the morning and a high of 30 degrees. In the Caribou right now, 100 mile 9, Williams Lake 15, Quesnel 13. Hey, we're giving away more tickets to that Western Hockey League preseason game in Quesnel at the West Fraser Center. That'll be on September 13th. It's a Sunday. Prince George Cougars going to be hosting the Kamloops Blazers. We got tickets to give away for that game. That game is at 5 o'clock, I think. And we gave away tickets for last week, and I just picked the winner, and it's Greg Folks. Greg has been sent a message. Hopefully, he'll be able to see it and be able to get those tickets in time. Well, he got lots of time. So this week, we've got 2 pairs of tickets to give away. If you want to get in on the draw, all you got to do is text in the keyword hockey. Text the keyword hockey to our Go text line right now, 250-398-2336. And we'll get you into the draw Monday, a week from today. We'll name 2 winners, each getting a pair of tickets to that preseason game. So there you go. The keyword hockey. Send it into our Go text line right now, 250-398-2336. And maybe you'll win those WHL preseason tickets.

0: Evans Blue Rodeo, Trust Yourself. I tried to sing along to that one. Keep the mic off. Oh, of course. Sublime and Sonata just before that. 2020 weather on the way in just a little bit here. Hey, we got some racing action on the way this weekend. Thunder Mountain Speedway is going to wrap things up with a big day on Saturday where they've got, let me see, have a look here. They've got the non-wing sprint car invitational. Double main event for points championships for the Daily Stash Hornets, the Legends, and the Bombers. And Day of Destruction, Hit to Pass, King of the Hill, and Smoke Show. Rain or shine, it's going to go ahead. The fan gates open Saturday at 1, qualifying's at 3, racing at 4. The concession's going to be all fired up. Maria's, I think I'm going to get those tacos again. Oh, man, those were so good last time. Okay. That's coming up in Williams Lake on the way this weekend. Stock car racing, the big finale at WL Forester Napa Thunder Mountain Speedway.
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3: 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However, no sprinkling is permitted on any days between the hours of 10 a.m. and 6 p.m. These regulations are necessary for adequate water supply during peak hours and will be strictly enforced by the city's bylaw department. 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
0: 6:42 on a Monday morning, and our 2020 weather today going to be mainly sunny with a high of 28. They say that in the synopsis, but you know what? It also does say a risk of thunderstorms late this afternoon and into tonight. So, yeah, it's good. She's a good

0: Hey, Jealousy, Jim Blossom's on the go. News on the way this morning at 7 o'clock. Still some more music to get to between then and now. And a great Canadian comedian stopping on by with a comedy break this morning. Here's Russell Peters.
1: You know, you'll notice when you're walking around any major city now that you find less and less people speaking English nowadays. I walk through any major city and I hear people speaking every other language but English. And I can only speak English. I know words in other people's languages. I know phrases. I know how to say certain things, but I can't speak anything from top to bottom other than English. And which, you know, like if I was to talk to you, if I was to start speaking Punjabi to you, I know enough to start the conversation, but then if you replied, I would just go, yeah, right? Like, that's why I've created my own language. I'd be like, oh, kiala jin, oh, TikTok, go see. I'm like, but. That's what I would do. That's all I do. I've created my own language. It's called but. And then, you know, with Indian people, because we have so many dialects, they may just think, oh, I don't know that dialect of, what is, but. What I like to do is I like to listen to people speak another language, and then I play this game where I try to figure out what language it is, but in the meantime, I stare at them every now and then and smile like I know what they're saying. You should see how paranoid people get. I'm sitting at this cafe, there's these people behind me, and all I hear is, Ashfluben, Haben, Vashuben, Vafleben, Krishlaben, Bahuben, and I look at them and I go, and they were like, we must move. This man speaks Latvian. Damn you, Rosetta Stone.
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1: Good morning, I'm Dale Taylor. The Cornell Volunteer Fire Department helped to rescue a seriously injured mountain biker Friday. Fire Chief Ron Richard says the call came through BC Ambulance at 12:50 p.m. to the trails behind the rec center.
2: BC Ambulance and our duty officer were able to locate him on the trail system, and then we had units arrive with a stretcher and a basket, and we were able to reach the patient, load him up in the stretcher and basket, and bring him out to the ambulance.
1: Richard says the patient was stable at that time and was taken to hospital. Premier David Eby says BC is working on identifying ways that the province can support Ottawa in responding to new U.S. tariffs that took effect Saturday. The U.S. has imposed additional 50% tariffs on a wide range of Canadian goods after Canada walked away from trade talks Friday. Eby says BC and Canada will use every weapon available to respond to what he calls economic attacks from the U.S.
3: There is no question that there will be economic pain associated with this. There already is. But it is necessary to stand up to a bully. And if you don't, they'll just keep coming back for more.
1: The Premier's office said EB held an emergency cabinet meeting Saturday afternoon to discuss the tariff response. A survey finds more than 80% of teachers in the province are worried that the use of artificial intelligence could negatively impact students' critical thinking skills. The BC Teachers Federation survey also found most teachers worry AI could make it harder to assess what students truly understand. BCTF President Carol Gordon says teaching digital literacy around AI is important so students can use AI safely and understand its limitations.
4: There's a concern that students will become dependent on AI for, you know, their text, for example, or for, you know, finding information. And so then that concern becomes, is it good information that they're getting?
1: BC's Ministry of Education and Childcare released high-level guidance in 2024 for school districts to develop their own policies around AI use, and it's not clear how many districts have formalized AI policies. Having a look at sports, the Williams Lake Stampede Barrel Racing Series is on tonight at the Stampede Grounds. The Open Division has 50 racers scheduled with competitors also racing in the Pee Wee Junior and Senior Divisions, plus Futurity and Derby. This is the last race event of the season with time only from 4 to 5:30 and racing to start at 6 and prizes handed out at the end of the night. Over the weekend, the BC Lions beat the Saskatchewan Roughriders in the CFL 30-16. It was the fourth straight victory for the BC Lions, who are 5-5, and they'll play their next game 4 p.m. Sunday in Ottawa against the 0-10 Red Blacks. Major League Baseball, the Toronto Blue Jays lost to the New York Yankees 8-3 yesterday. The Jays begin a six-game homestand against Kansas City tomorrow, just after 4. Toronto is a game and a half behind Cleveland and Texas for the final wild card spot in the American League. Seven teams are within 3.5 games for the last playoff berth in the AL. 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
1: Caribou Chilcone weather today begins with a yellow warning for air quality for 100 Mile House being impacted or likely to be impacted by wildfire smoke over the next 24 to 48 hours. During a wildfire, smoke conditions can change quickly over short distances and can vary considerably hour by hour. Today's forecast, fog dissipating this morning, then sunny, becoming a mix of sun and cloud this afternoon with locust smoke and a risk of thunderstorms. Windy today with a high 28. Tonight, partly cloudy, risk of thunderstorms, local smoke, windy, low tonight, 12. Tomorrow, sunny, local smoke, windy, gusting to 40 in the morning, the high tomorrow, 30. In the Caribou right now, Quesnel 13, Williams Lake 15, 100 Mile 9.
0: 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Broadcasting from the traditional territory of the Dekel and Tsuwep'em First Nations. 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This is the Caribou's Rock Station, the GOAT.

That is Mammoth and the Spell. This is the GOAT, world-class rock, 24-7 all the time. Good to have you along. I'm Dale Taylor with you this hour, right through till high noon today. A lot of stuff to go. We're going to talk, somebody, maybe from here, won $500,000. I got details about that in just a little bit. But in the meantime, on the way this weekend, it's the South Caribou Garlic Festival. It's on the way this weekend. 181 booths is what they're saying. 181 booths. The vast majority are going to have garlic or some kind of garlic connection. A lot of garlic planters, a lot of garlic growers here in the Caribou. Also, a bunch from the Shuswap are going to be along. If you're looking for just garlic, you come to the right place. Powdered garlic, garlic hot sauces, garlic plushie stuffies, garlic pottery dishes, garlic braids, garlic ice cream. Gail Selassie, who started this years and years ago in Forest Grove, she said one time when I was interviewing her, she said, yeah, we make garlic chocolate chip cookies. And I was like, oh, shouldn't mess with garlic with chocolate chip cookies. She said, no, you got to try them. So we went, tried them. They're pretty good. South Caribou Garlic Festival is on coming up this weekend. If you'd like to find out more, have a look for their website, garlicfestival.ca.

0: Van Halen, Panama. This is the GOAT. Somebody won $500,000, and it could be somebody from our backyard. You just never know. Says that the ticket was sold to somebody who bought a ticket in Kamloops. So I'm saying it could be somebody from our backyard. Probably somebody from the Kamloops area, but it was a $500,000 win on Lotto Max Extra. They matched four out of the four numbers on that extra ticket. Got $500,000 just waiting around for them. They'll probably end up claiming it right away. At least, you know, that's usually what happens. Still don't know who that winner was. Last week, it was on Friday. It was the 8-month anniversary of the announcement of that winner of a Lotto Max $46 million prize with a ticket that was sold in Quesnel. Somebody has that ticket, or do they? There was a lot of speculation when I put the information up on our GOAT Facebook page. A lot of comments in there saying somebody's got it in their winter jacket and they just don't know it. And hopefully they'll be able to see that before it ends. And that'll be December the 21st. That would be a year. So we're keeping an eye on that and seeing if somebody comes forward to claim that. And if they do, we'll try to do our best to let you know.
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0: There's a little bit of rain that fell in the coast and areas south of us, and I was just having a look and seeing what that rain was all about. There were a few areas that got significant rain. The Coquihalla Summit, 37.4 millimeters of rain between 8 o'clock Saturday morning and 8 o'clock Sunday morning, 37.4 millimeters. Merritt had about 24 millimeters of rain. Lillooet just over 20. So those areas, that'll be good because the wildfire season continuing on, and any rainfall we get would be A-OK. We've got a risk of thunderstorm showing up later on tonight and into this evening, so we'll see if that is going to be providing any kind of precipitation. Otherwise, our forecast says mainly sunny today with a high of 28 and smoke in the forecast, widespread smoke in the South Caribou. There is a yellow alert for air quality for 100 Mile House still. Low tonight, 12 degrees with a few clouds. Sunny tomorrow with a high 30. Sunny on Wednesday, high 28. Thursday, showers and high of just 20 degrees. That's your 2020 weather on the GOAT. On the way, news, weather, and sports at 7:30. Here's Broken Love.

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1: Good morning, I'm Dale Taylor. Starting today, the Caribou Memorial Rec Complex in Williams Lake will be shut down for its annual maintenance. Director of Community Services, Stacy Miranda, says it's an important part of preserving the facility and ensuring it remains safe and welcoming for the community. Miranda says the lab, leisure, and hot pools, along with the sauna and steam rooms, will be closed until September 13th. From August 31st to September 7th, the fitness center will undergo servicing of existing equipment and cleaning.
2: We will also be ensuring that our new heat recovery project that is 99% complete is all hooked up. One of the main components of the heat recovery is heating the domestic water in the facility, which is going to give us a huge cost savings. So we're really looking forward to that.
1: Miranda says the annual shutdown happens during this time as it's one of the lowest attended weeks that allows staff and contractors to complete work that can't be accomplished during regular operations at the Caribou Memorial Recreation Complex. Premier David Eby says BC and Canada will use every possible weapon as the trade war with the U.S. escalates. It came after Canada suspended trade negotiations Friday when last-minute changes to proposed U.S. terms prevented an agreement. Eby said Saturday that Canadian negotiators were right to walk away from the deal.
3: The suggestion that Canada would not trade with other countries or reduce our trade with other countries because the Americans tell us to would reduce us to the economic equivalent of the 51st state.
1: Prime Minister Mark Carney says Canada will match the new tariffs dollar for dollar and promise additional support for affected workers and businesses. BC is extending the provincial state of emergency until August 29 due to wildfire risks.
4: BC's government hasn't used any of the emergency powers since it declared a state of emergency on August 8th. But it said Friday the province is still at high risk for intense wildfires. And extending the state of emergency for 7 more days will ensure the province has access to those powers if needed. It allows BC more access to emergency resources and the ability to issue orders like travel restrictions and fuel rationing. Emily Joveski, Vista News, Victoria.
1: Checking in with sports, Quesnel's Kobe Johnson finished tied for 33rd at the BC Golf U17 Boys Provincials in Castlegar. He had rounds of 77, 79, and 81 to finish at 237. And earlier this season, Johnson was part of the BC Junior Boys Golf Provincials in Oliver and had a win in Prince George, taking the top spot at the Findlay Young Junior Open. The Toronto Blue Jays couldn't get the series win, losing 8-3 to the New York Yankees yesterday. They're now a game and a half back of Cleveland for the final AL wildcard spot. The Jays are off today as they travel back to Toronto, where they'll host the Kansas City Royals starting tomorrow. Week 12 of the CFL season wrapped up with the BC Lions beating Saskatchewan 30-16. The Lions have now won 4 straight. In the WNBA, a shorthanded Toronto Temple lost to the Las Vegas Aces 88-78. Get news alerts direct to your inbox. 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I'm Dale Taylor. Today's forecast for the Caribou Chilcotin starts with a yellow warning for air quality for 100 Mile House being impacted or likely to be impacted by wildfire smoke over the next 24 to 48 hours. During a wildfire, smoke conditions can change quickly over short distances and can vary considerably hour by hour. Today it'll be foggy this morning, then sunny, becoming a mix of sun and cloud this afternoon with locust smoke and a risk of thunderstorms. Windy today, high 28. Partly cloudy tonight, risk of thunderstorms, local smoke, windy and low 12. Tomorrow, sunny, local smoke, windy, gusting to 40 in the morning and a high of 30 degrees. In the Caribou right now, 100 mile 9, Williams Lake 15, Quesnel 13. Well, we're playing the contest 8 weeks of summer, brought to you by our major sponsor, Northern Acreage Supply. What are we doing this week? We're giving away $1,000 cash. 1 week from today, the 31st of August, we're going to be naming the winner of that. And it could be you, but you got to enter. A couple of ways to enter. You can go over to our website, mycariboonow.com/win, and enter online. That'll get you into the grand prize draw of $1,000. And a bonus entry could be yours. All you got to do is give me a call right now and be the first caller in to tell me how much would $1,000 in toonies weigh. If you think you know how much $1,000 in toonies would weigh, either in kilograms or pounds, feel free to give me a call, 250, and then it's either 398 or 992 or 395-2336. Somebody's super eager. I don't know if they're going to have the right answer. You're calling in for 8 weeks of summer, right?
5: I am.
1: So I asked the question there, and I barely got through it when the phone lit up, and I'm wondering, do you know what the entire question is?
5: I do. I heard it twice.
1: What?
5: Yeah.
1: How much does $1,000 in toonies weigh?
5: I'm going to guess about 8 pounds, maybe.
1: Holy moly, yeah, that'd be right.
5: Okay, cool.
1: Because I had, how did you guess that so well?
5: Well, I'm pretty good with weight, I guess.
1: My goodness. It did say to me that the modern toonies would weigh about 7.63 pounds, and the older toonies, the ones when they originally came out to 2011, that would weigh 8.05 pounds. So, yeah, that's where you're right in the ballpark there.
5: Okay, cool.
1: That's cool. So what would you do if you were the big winner and you won $1,000? What would you do with that if you were the big winner this week?
5: Oh, I think, well, it would go towards some costs. Getting a new furnace.
1: Oh, yeah, no doubt. And it's always sensible to do something really smart with the money, but every now and again you go, I'm just going to blow it and I'm going to buy all, I don't know, lottery tickets or something like that.
5: Well, you never know. It could change.
1: That's right. Okay, you hang on a sec, okay?
5: Okay.
1: It's 8 weeks of summer, the final week on the go, brought to you by Northern Acreage Supply. Another chance to win on the air tomorrow. No, we're going to do texting, I think, tomorrow. I think it's texting tomorrow. Here's Pearl Jam.

0: Pearl Jam on the Goats, Better Man. 7:40 on the button right now. We've got standing by John Oliver with The Daily Show from, last week tonight on Last Night on Late Night feature that we've got standing by. I just wanted to get it out there because he talks about a few things. It doesn't really set them up too much, but he is ending up talking a little bit about somebody. Oh, yes. He's talking about Darlene Graham, who is Lindsey Graham's sister. It'll be clear when he says it.
1: At a debate in South Carolina, Lindsey Graham's sister, who's running to take his seat, gave a train wreck of an answer.
2: Are Taiwan and the South China Sea national security issues for the United States? And if so, why or how?
3: I'm just going to be honest here. I'm not that informed on national security. So, but I do support the military.
1: Yeah, pretty bad. And you know what? I will give Darlene Graham the same advice I'd give Liam Hemsworth. You don't have to do this just because your brother did. It is no surprise. Duffy wound up having to answer questions about it in Congress, and his defense was noticeably weak.
4: It is literally your job to make sure each of those companies are playing by the rule. So
5: can I answer
4: Toyota
5: the question?
4: Is sponsoring a show starring you, and it is your department, Mr. Secretary,
5: that decides... You hate America? Don't you want to celebrate America?
4: Mr. Secretary, it is your department
5: Let's
4: that decides whether
5: country.
4: Toyota's
5: it's
4: next
5: our
4: recall...
1: It's our birthday! You sound like a child! You do get that just because it's America's birthday doesn't mean you get to do an ethics violation, right? Gyms have made it hard to cancel memberships for years now. It is so well known, it was literally a subplot on an episode of Friends. It was actually one of the more relatable scenarios that gang found themselves in, with perhaps the least relatable being when Joey met Prince Andrew's ex-wife Fergie and didn't ask her what she knew and when. But...
6: If you're looking for a new way to get involved in your community, serving as an electoral area director could be a great fit. 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
0: 2020 weather today. It is going to be a day where it's going to be a little bit cloudy, some fog this morning in some areas, and even a thunderstorm or two. It does say thunderstorms are on the way for our area, so get to watch out for that today. Crownlands on the way. 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

0: Couple of Canadian guys, Crown Lands, White Buffalo on the go at 7:52. Caribou Ski Source for Sports Back to School contest was last week. We had a whole bunch of really cool questions and some texting that you were doing, and we had a lot of entries. Man, we had a lot of entries. Well, why wouldn't you? $50 gift cards were up for grabs on the daily prizes. And on Friday, we had a lot of entries with the text of the keyword Yeti. And nice going to Nick Ross, picking up a $50 gift card from Caribou Ski Source for Sports. And then we put everybody's name all in the big old computer barrel, even the ones that phoned in that we had the contest for last week on Tuesday and Thursday. And from all of those, randomly selected the winner of the $250 gift card from Caribou Ski Source for Sports, just in time for back to school. And that was won by Lisa Ryder. Nice going to Lisa. 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
1: Good morning, I'm Dale Taylor. The Cornell Volunteer Fire Department helped to rescue a seriously injured mountain biker Friday. Fire Chief Ron Richard says the call came through BC Ambulance at 12:50 p.m. to the trails behind the rec center.
2: BC Ambulance and our duty officer were able to locate him on the trail system, and then we had units arrive with a stretcher and a basket, and we were able to reach the patient, load him up in the stretcher and basket, and bring him out to the ambulance.
1: Richard says the patient was stable at that time and was taken to hospital. Premier David Eby says BC is working on identifying ways that the province can support Ottawa in responding to new U.S. tariffs that took effect Saturday. The U.S. has imposed additional 50% tariffs on a wide range of Canadian goods after Canada walked away from trade talks Friday. Eby says BC and Canada will use every weapon available to respond to what he calls economic attacks from the U.S.
3: There is no question that there will be economic pain associated with this. There already is. But it is necessary to stand up to a bully. And if you don't, they'll just keep coming back for more.
1: The Premier's office said Eby held an emergency cabinet meeting Saturday afternoon to discuss the tariff response. A survey finds more than 80% of teachers in the province are worried that the use of artificial intelligence could negatively impact students' critical thinking skills. The BC Teachers Federation survey also found most teachers worry AI could make it harder to assess what students truly understand. BCTF President Carol Gordon says teaching digital literacy around AI is important so students can use AI safely and understand its limitations.
4: There's a concern that students will become dependent on AI for, you know, their text, for example, or for, you know, finding information. And so then that concern becomes, is it good information that they're getting?
1: BC's Ministry of Education and Childcare released high-level guidance in 2024 for school districts to develop their own policies around AI use, and it's not clear how many districts have formalized AI policies. Having a look at sports, the Williams Lake Stampede Barrel Racing Series is on tonight at the Stampede Grounds. The Open Division has 50 racers scheduled with competitors also racing in the Pee Wee Junior and Senior Divisions, plus Futurity and Derby. This is the last race event of the season with time only from 4 to 5:30 and racing to start at 6 and prizes handed out at the end of the night. Over the weekend, the BC Lions beat the Saskatchewan Roughriders in the CFL 30-16. It was the fourth straight victory for the BC Lions, who are 5-5, and they'll play their next game 4 p.m. Sunday in Ottawa against the 0-10 Red Blacks. Major League Baseball, the Toronto Blue Jays lost to the New York Yankees 8-3 yesterday. The Jays begin a six-game homestand against Kansas City tomorrow, just after 4. Toronto is a game and a half behind Cleveland and Texas for the final wild card spot in the American League. Seven teams are within 3.5 games for the last playoff berth in the AL. Get news alerts direct to your inbox. 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I'm Dale Taylor.
0: The Goat News brings you the details you need, focusing on the caribou first. When it's happening here, you'll hear it from Goat News.
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1: Caribou Chilcone weather today begins with a yellow warning for air quality for 100 Mile House being impacted or likely to be impacted by wildfire smoke over the next 24 to 48 hours. During a wildfire, smoke conditions can change quickly over short distances and can vary considerably hour by hour. Today's forecast, fog dissipating this morning, then sunny, becoming a mix of sun and cloud this afternoon with locust smoke and a risk of thunderstorms. Windy today with a high 28. Tonight, partly cloudy, risk of thunderstorms, locust smoke, windy, low tonight, 12. Tomorrow, sunny, locust smoke, windy, gusting to 40 in the morning, the high tomorrow, 30. In the Caribou right now, Quesnel 13, Williams Lake 15, 100 Mile 9.
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Self-Esteem from the Offspring on the Goats on a Monday morning, 9 minutes after 8 o'clock, as we are getting towards a high today. Supposed to be about 28. I'll get a little bit more update of a weather forecast for you in about 10 minutes or so. Want to remind you that we've got coming up next month something similar to what's going on in Williams Lake. Williams Lake has on right now the Art Walk. And in Quesnel, the 7th Annual Art Trail is going to start September 18th. Businesses all over the place going to be having various artwork inside. You get a chance to support some local business, support some local artists, and discover some local art and places you've never been into before. I think that was the big thing for me.

0: Rock of Ages from Def Leppard on the Goats. And I did see a recent article that was quoting Def Leppard's guitarist Phil Collins saying that super producer Mutt Lange was about 99% responsible for the phenomenal success that the English band enjoyed in the 1980s. He said, yeah, it wasn't for him and all those albums he produced, we wouldn't be where we are today. Got to give credit where credit's due, right? Okay, so we got our 2020 weather on the way in just a little bit here. This past weekend, the weather was not too bad for us when we did the golfing thing for Pat's retirement on Saturday. And yesterday, well, overnight it rained, which was good. Hopefully the weather was okay for the members of the Cops for Cancer Tour to North. They did that bike ride from Quesnel down through McLeese Lake to Williams Lake and then back again on Saturday. I did see, I think I saw a picture online that they were being escorted by RCMP. So that, you know, everything was safe and they were able to get their training properly in. Don't forget, this year's ride is going to be starting in Dawson Creek September 11th for Cops for Cancer Tour to North. They've been doing this for 23 years and they've raised $3 million for childhood cancer research and support services. And we get a few riders out of our area that are going to be doing this. Charlene Bast and Chad Fofanoff from Williams Lake and 150 Mile. And Shannon Sherwick, who's from the Quesnel area. So they're going to be heading out to that. It's going to start, like I say, on the 11th of September in Dawson Creek, making its way down to Williams Lake on the 17th, where it'll all wrap up the Cops for Cancer Tour to North. Have a look on how you can support the team and its fundraising efforts by just Googling that up. Cops for Cancer Tour to North will get you there.
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5: I don't see her.
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6: Where'd she go?
0: Yesterday, the hot spot in the province was the Soyuz at 28.1. The cold spot, Dease Lake, where they were at 5.3. They were not the hottest or coldest places in the country. The hot spot in the country was in Saskatchewan, Valmarie, at 36 yesterday. And in Nunavut, Stephenson Island, the weather station there got to minus 2.9. What's our weather going to be like for today? Not too bad. It does say, the real quick piece says 28 and mainly sunny. But if you look into it a little bit further, there is a risk of a thunderstorm or two late this afternoon and into tonight. Local smoke for Quesnel and Williams Lake. 100 Mile House, widespread smoke. As a matter of fact, for 100 Mile, there is a yellow warning for air quality still. So at some point, it'll go away. Hopefully, if we get a little bit of that rain, that'll maybe take care of it. Wouldn't that be nice? Low tonight, 12 degrees. Tomorrow, mainly sunny. High 30. Sunny on Wednesday, high 28, and then cooling off on Thursday with showers and a high expected to reach just 20 degrees. That's your 2020 weather on the Goats.

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1: Good morning, I'm Dale Taylor. Starting today, the Caribou Memorial Rec Complex in Williams Lake will be shut down for its annual maintenance. Director of Community Services, Stacy Miranda, says it's an important part of preserving the facility and ensuring it remains safe and welcoming for the community. Miranda says the lab, leisure, and hot pools, along with the sauna and steam rooms, will be closed until September 13th. From August 31st to September 7th, the fitness center will undergo servicing of existing equipment and cleaning.
2: We will also be ensuring that our new heat recovery project that is 99% complete is all hooked up. One of the main components of the heat recovery is heating the domestic water in the facility, which is going to give us a huge cost saving. So we're really looking forward to that.
1: Miranda says the annual shutdown happens during this time as it's one of the lowest attended weeks that allows staff and contractors to complete work that can't be accomplished during regular operations at the Caribou Memorial Recreation Complex. Premier David Eby says BC and Canada will use every possible weapon as the trade war with the U.S. escalates. It came after Canada suspended trade negotiations Friday when last-minute changes to proposed U.S. terms prevented an agreement. Eby said Saturday that Canadian negotiators were right to walk away from the deal.
3: The suggestion that Canada would not trade with other countries or reduce our trade with other countries because the Americans tell us to would reduce us to the economic equivalent of the 51st state.
1: Prime Minister Mark Carney says Canada will match the new tariffs dollar for dollar and promise additional support for affected workers and businesses. BC is extending the provincial state of emergency until August 29 due to wildfire risks.
4: BC's government hasn't used any of the emergency powers since it declared a state of emergency on August 8th. But it said Friday the province is still at high risk for intense wildfires. And extending the state of emergency for 7 more days will ensure the province has access to those powers if needed. It allows BC more access to emergency resources and the ability to issue orders like travel restrictions and fuel rationing. Emily Joveski, Vista News, Victoria.
1: Checking in with sports, Quesnel's Kobe Johnson finished tied for 33rd at the BC Golf U17 Boys Provincials in Castlegar. He had rounds of 77, 79, and 81 to finish at 237. And earlier this season, Johnson was part of the BC Junior Boys Golf Provincials in Oliver and had a win in Prince George, taking the top spot at the Findlay Young Junior Open. The Toronto Blue Jays couldn't get the series win, losing 8-3 to the New York Yankees yesterday. They're now a game and a half back of Cleveland for the final AL wildcard spot. The Jays are off today as they travel back to Toronto, where they'll host the Kansas City Royals starting tomorrow. Week 12 of the CFL season wrapped up with the BC Lions beating Saskatchewan 30-16. The Lions have now won 4 straight. In the WNBA, a shorthanded Toronto Temple lost to the Las Vegas Aces 88-78. Get news alerts direct to your inbox. 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I'm Dale Taylor. Today's forecast for the Caribou Chilcotin starts with a yellow warning for air quality for 100 Mile House being impacted or likely to be impacted by wildfire smoke over the next 24 to 48 hours. During a wildfire, smoke conditions can change quickly over short distances and can vary considerably hour by hour. Today it'll be foggy this morning, then sunny, becoming a mix of sun and cloud this afternoon with locust smoke and a risk of thunderstorms. Windy today, high 28. Partly cloudy tonight, risk of thunderstorms, locust smoke, windy and low 12. Tomorrow, sunny, locust smoke, windy, gusting to 40 in the morning and a high of 30 degrees. In the Caribou right now, 100 mile 9, Williams Lake 15, Quesnel 13. Good music and away from Green Day in just a moment here in early September. Mike Durnt has a shop that goes online that he's selling a bunch of stuff. Mike Durnt is here from Green Day.
5: Hey, I'm Mike Durnt from the band Green Day, and I'm launching my own reverb shop. You guys, we are going to have a ton of my old gear in there. Everything from amps to guitars to basses to clothing I've worn on stage to clothing I wore waking up in the morning and just... walking the town. So check it out. There's something for everybody.
1: There you go. So that's going to be going up on the 9th of September. Is that what I saw? Yeah, September 9th. Mike Durnt's official reverb shop goes online at that point with all kinds of stuff available. On the go, here's Green Day.

0: One Eye Bastard, that's Green Day. This is the GOAT, and we've got your 2020 weather standing by. Before that, we're going to be checking in on some of the things going on in the 70s. What the heck?
1: This is the ongoing history of new music with Alan Cross.
2: The 1970s featured some very weird bands. One such group was Congress. They were a four-piece from the New York underground that were stranger than strange. Congress was led by Jeffrey Crozier, an Australian magician who billed himself as the band's lead shaman. The synth player wore a pith helmet. The guitarist routinely distorted his instruments and would later write a biography of weirdo filmmaker Ed Wood. And they had a drummer who played not with sticks, but with lengths of chain. When Congress played live, there were often live rats and chickens on stage. They used incense, foul-smelling potions, and dead birds. As Crozier led pagan incantations from the stage, including the occasional seance. Then he mock-executed himself with an electric chair. Why haven't we heard more about Congress? Well, Crozier died in 1980 and left behind almost nothing when it came to recordings and film. But worth Google, though.
1: The ongoing history of new music with Alan Cross.
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0: Well, we got weather today that says it's a bit of fog this morning. So I checked around in some of the webcams. Holy cow, look at the fog. Big Bar. If you get down to Highway 97 at Big Bar, north of Clinton. Yeah, pretty foggy. High today, 28.

0: Smashing Pumpkins, Chair Brock on the go with 848. News on the way this morning at 9 o'clock. Maybe you saw it over the weekend that SCTV, you remember SCTV, that would be on late night TV and all that stuff. Let's see if we can get it.
1: Tired of ordinary television? Don't touch that dial. SCTV is now on the air.
0: There was a big announcement that SCTV is going to be on Netflix. And I was like, hey, that's pretty cool. I'll be able to watch. And then it was like, wait a minute. Not on Netflix in Canada, though. Because Amazon Prime has the rights for SCTV in Canada. So I didn't even know it was on Amazon Prime. Go and check it out now.
1: Andrea Martin.
0: So 6 seasons, 135 episodes going to be available on Netflix. And we'll have to see if it's going to be the shortened version or not, because they had some trouble with the musical rights to it. And that's why some of the episodes you might have seen online were a little bit different than what you might have remembered back in the day.
1: And Dave Thomas.
0: Some of the, they filmed the first season in Toronto, then they were up in Edmonton, and then they were back in Toronto again. So SCTV, it's out there somewhere, and Netflix, maybe next month.
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4: 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Odd-numbered addresses may sprinkle on odd-numbered days, and even-numbered addresses may sprinkle on even-numbered days. However, no sprinkling is permitted on any days between the hours of 10 a.m. and 6 p.m. These regulations are necessary for adequate water supply during peak hours and will be strictly enforced by the city's bylaw department. Your cooperation is appreciated.
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1: Good morning, I'm Dale Taylor. The Cornell Volunteer Fire Department helped to rescue a seriously injured mountain biker Friday. Fire Chief Ron Richards says the call came through BC Ambulance at 12:50 p.m. to the trails behind the rec center.
2: BC Ambulance and our duty officer were able to locate him on the trail system, and then we had units arrive with a stretcher and a basket, and we were able to reach the patient, load him up in the stretcher and basket, and bring him out to the ambulance.
1: Richard says the patient was stable at that time and was taken to hospital. Premier David Eby says BC is working on identifying ways that the province can support Ottawa in responding to new U.S. tariffs that took effect Saturday. The U.S. has imposed additional 50% tariffs on a wide range of Canadian goods after Canada walked away from trade talks Friday. Eby says BC and Canada will use every weapon available to respond to what he calls economic attacks from the U.S.
3: There is no question that there will be economic pain associated with this. There already is. But it is necessary to stand up to a bully. And if you don't, they'll just keep coming back for more.
1: The Premier's office said Eby held an emergency cabinet meeting Saturday afternoon to discuss the tariff response. A survey finds more than 80% of teachers in the province are worried that the use of artificial intelligence could negatively impact students' critical thinking skills. The BC Teachers Federation survey also found most teachers worry AI could make it harder to assess what students truly understand. BCTF President Carol Gordon says teaching digital literacy around AI is important so students can use AI safely and understand its limitations.
4: There's a concern that students will become dependent on AI for, you know, their text, for example, or for, you know, finding information. And so then that concern becomes, is it good information that they're getting?
1: BC's Ministry of Education and Childcare released high-level guidance in 2024 for school districts to develop their own policies around AI use, and it's not clear how many districts have formalized AI policies. Having a look at sports, the Williams Lake Stampede Barrel Racing Series is on tonight at the Stampede Grounds. The Open Division has 50 racers scheduled with competitors also racing in the Pee Wee Junior and Senior Divisions, plus Futurity and Derby. This is the last race event of the season with time only from 4 to 5:30 and racing to start at 6 and prizes handed out at the end of the night. Over the weekend, the BC Lions beat the Saskatchewan Roughriders in the CFL 30-16. It was the fourth straight victory for the BC Lions, who are 5-5, and they'll play their next game 4 p.m. Sunday in Ottawa against the 0-10 Red Blacks. Major League Baseball, the Toronto Blue Jays lost to the New York Yankees 8-3 yesterday. The Jays begin a six-game homestand against Kansas City tomorrow, just after 4. Toronto is a game and a half behind Cleveland and Texas for the final wild card spot in the American League. Seven teams are within 3.5 games for the last playoff berth in the AL. Get news alerts direct to your inbox. 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
1: Caribou Chilcone weather today begins with a yellow warning for air quality for 100 Mile House being impacted or likely to be impacted by wildfire smoke over the next 24 to 48 hours. During a wildfire, smoke conditions can change quickly over short distances and can vary considerably hour by hour. Today's forecast, fog dissipating this morning, then sunny, becoming a mix of sun and cloud this afternoon with locust smoke and a risk of thunderstorms. Windy today with a high 28. Tonight, partly cloudy, risk of thunderstorms, local smoke, windy, low tonight, 12. Tomorrow, sunny, local smoke, windy, gusting to 40 in the morning, the high tomorrow, 30. In the Caribou right now, Cornell 13, Williams Lake 15, 100 Mile 9.
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Jailbreak, Thin Lizzy on the GOAT. Man, what a great song. You're listening into the GOAT all across the Caribou. Cornell Williams, a 100 Mile House. The Central Interior Hockey League's teams are getting ready for the upcoming season. As a matter of fact, the Quesnel Kangaroos going to be starting off their tryouts tomorrow for the West Fraser Center. The first tryout date is tomorrow. And then they're going to be again on Thursday and then next week. Also on Tuesday and Thursday, September 1st and 2nd. That'll be from 8 until 9 o'clock at the West Fraser Center for the Quesnel Kangaroos. If you want to go down and see what's going on for the brand new team, for the brand new year, for the brand new season. Here's Oasis on the GOATs.

0: Rock You Like a Hurricane from the Scorpions on the Goat. I'm just looking ahead at my schedule here. I've got to remind you about our giveaway of Western Hockey League tickets. Preseason game coming up in Quesnel at the West Fraser Center on the 13th of September. And if you'd like to go, I've got tickets available. A week from today, we're going to name the winner. And I've got actually this time two pair. Last week, I had one pair of tickets to give away. But this time, it's two pair of tickets to give away. All you have to do is to get in on that draw, text in the keyword hockey to our Go text line right now. Hockey, send that to our Go text line, 250-398-2336. We'll get you into the draw for those tickets to go and see the Prince George Cougars hosting the Kamloops Blazers at the West Fraser Center in Quesnel on the 13th of September. Send the keyword hockey to our Go text line right now, 250-398-2336.
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7: Transportation has come a long way. In the 1860s, some transportation methods throughout the Caribou included camels, Bactrian camels. They once trod the famous Caribou Road because camels have more than just humps. These strong animals were said to be perfect for carrying heavy amounts of freight long distances without needing regular water. In a bygone era when many parts of the world had their workhorses, the Caribou had camels.
8: The Goat sounds just as good at the pinnacles
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0: All the time, all the rock you want. That's Linkin Park and Up From the Bottom on the Goats and World Class Rock. Hey, I did see that there's a plan coming together to try to have a bit of a food truck gathering in Williams Lake at the Stampede Grounds. Did you see about this as well? They're trying to get together and see if there's an interest in a food truck Saturday night at the Stampede Grandstand. They're trying to do this first off on September 19th, then the next two Saturdays after that. I think that'd be a lot of fun, being able to have all these food trucks together. We've been on holidays, and we've gone to places where they have, and it's bigger centers, mind you, that have all of the food trucks all together there all the time. So if you were thinking about going out to have something for dinner, you know, you can go to traditional brick-and-mortar restaurants where they have this sort of a complex that had seven or eight food trucks right there. So I kind of think that that's what they're kind of trying to recreate temporarily in Williams Lake. So keep an eye on that for the Williams Lake Stampede Grandstand up in that area. Maybe on September 19th, 26th, and October 3rd. We'll see how it goes.
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0: one and only Rolling Stones and In the Stars on the Goat. Our next Half Price Deals Day is on the way, September the 17th. 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Go over there, have a look. And if you're already familiar with it, make sure you mark it down in your device of sorts. September 17th, that Thursday, 10 o'clock in the morning, Half Price Deals, get going.
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0: What a great song from the Black Keys, You Got to Lose. This is the GOAT in 100 Mile House, 99.7. Hopefully you had a good weekend, and we're back at it again on this Monday. And if you are thinking that you want to make a little bit of a change, you know, you've shown up to work on Monday, but it's not going the way that you wanted it to, and all of a sudden you're like, hey, what's Dale talking about here? South Caribou Job Fair is going to be on the way at the Clinton Memorial Community Hall in the Way, South Caribou, coming up on September the 23rd. You know, it's a chance for you to get out of town, go on down to Clinton and see what's shaking, and maybe check things out at this job fair. Job seekers from 100 Mile, Clinton, Ashcroft, Savannah, Lytton, Lillooet, Williams Lake, Quesnel, all going to be there as well. So mark that down in your calendar, the Clinton Community Hall on Laborde Street in Clinton on September 23rd, 10 a.m. until 6 p.m., a chance for you to make a change.
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0: always makes me wonder how the producer was able to convince the band, no, those glitches are going to sound cool. 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What would you do with $1,000? That is our prize. 1 week from today, we're going to announce the winner of on the 8 weeks of summer. 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So how would you win? How would you go about winning that? Well, one of the ways you can listen in to me in the mornings is all of a skill testing question for you, as I did earlier this morning. But you can also enter right now. You can go on over to our website and enter right there. MyCaribouNow.com. 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

0: Just came back to say goodbye. Colin James. You're listening into the GOATs. Wouldn't it be nice to be able to win one of these raffles that we've got around here where the grand prize is a trip for two anywhere the West Jet flies? We've had a few of them. The Quinellan District Child Development Center having their 50th anniversary, and they've got, once again, tickets for you to go to any scheduled regular destination the West Jet travels to. A lot of choices there. Would you fly, you know, maybe Vancouver to Calgary, or, you know, would you fly all the way across the country? Just see what this great land holds in store. Maybe you've been watching Destination Adventure, and you see way out in the East Coast, there's Dustin Porter and Emmy, and they're out there adventuring, and you go, man, I got to get out there. So maybe that's why you buy tickets. Or maybe you just buy tickets just to support the Quinellan District Child Development Center. Tickets available at the Child Development Center. They're not that expensive. I think they're $10, if I'm not mistaken. And the draw is coming up on the 21st of September. I have to get tickets. I sure would like to win that.
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0: Fighters and your favorite toy on the goats. Foo Fighters is going to be playing in Vancouver, BC Place. And AC/DC recently at Vancouver doing a show. Wouldn't it be nice to be able to see both of those bands together? Well, if you were lucky enough to have had tickets for the show in St. Louis, Missouri for AC/DC, it turns out that they're going to be part of that. Yeah. That is going to be coming up on September 8th as the Foo Fighters are going to be the supporting act for AC/DC. Boy, wouldn't that be something? Be able to see. All of a sudden you've got tickets. You've had tickets for AC/DC show all along, and then they make this announcement. Boy, that'd be something. Dave Grohl was saying, truly, AC/DC introduced me to the raw, primal power of rock and roll performance for the first time. Watching from the edge of my seat the entire time, it was like nothing I'd ever experienced before. How could five human beings conjure and possess such intensity on stage with just their instruments? So AC/DC with the support act Foo Fighters at the Dome at America Center in St. Louis, Missouri on September 8th. Boy, that'll be good. That is going to be a loud show.
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0: Big long fade out there from the Glorious Sons and Mercy Mercy. Time for me to head on out the door. I got to go. And on the way, it's going to be Nick Iotropoulos. Nick is looking after the afternoon. I wonder if Nick is going to be talking a bit. Well, he wasn't part of the golf thing. The big Pat Matthews retirement golf extravaganza. He wasn't able to make it out to the golfing event because he was stuck in the studio. But he did make it to the dinner that we had on Saturday night for Pat Matthews, who's going to be retiring at the end of the month. So maybe Nick will be talking a little bit about that. Nick went away with a whole bunch of, and it was totally great that he did. We had a really nice dinner at the Osprey Nest, and they said, you know what, when you guys are heading out, if you want to fill up some to-go containers with the prime rib or the chicken, Nick took full advantage of that. So he was really full with a lot of stuff heading out the door on Saturday night. And maybe he's got some stories about that coming up this afternoon. Also, don't forget High Noon today, news, weather, and sports. I got to go. See you tomorrow.
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1: I'm George Henderson. An incident in Williams Lake where a woman was injured is now the subject of an investigation by the Independent Investigations Office of BC. The initial report states that the affected person had an interaction with bylaw officers and city staff in a city park back on May 8th of this year. RCMP officers were also called to the area and advised the woman that she needed to leave the park. At one point during an interaction with the woman and a police officer, she sustained serious but non-life-threatening injuries. The Independent Investigations Office of BC was notified of the incident on July 3rd by the Police Accountability Unit of the BC First Nations Justice Council. Investigators are now seeking witnesses. The IIO looks into all incidents where there has been an interaction with RCMP that results in serious harm as defined by the Police Act or a death. The Chief Civilian Director will then consider at the end of the investigation if there are reasonable grounds to believe that an offense may have occurred. Williams Lake RCMP is seeking the public's help following the theft of a recreational vehicle. Media Relations Officer Staff Sergeant Chris Clark says on August 16th at around 6:25 a.m., police received a report that a white 2016 Grand Design Reflection 27RL had been stolen from the parking lot of the self-storage on South Lakeside Drive.
2: Investigators learned the RV was allegedly towed from the property by a suspect vehicle described only as a dark-colored pickup truck with a white passenger side door.
1: Clark says police are continuing to investigate this incident and ask anyone who may have witnessed suspicious activity in the area during the overnight hours or who may have dash camera or surveillance footage to contact the Williams Lake RCMP. For the 38th time this year, the emergency department at 100 Mile House District Hospital will be closed. Interior Health says ER services will be unavailable today until 8 p.m. tonight. Patients can access emergency care at Caribou Memorial Hospital in Williams Lake during this time. Interior Health says all other inpatient services will continue. People in the community who need life-threatening emergency care should always call 911. Delta South MLA Ian Patton says he is leaving the BC Conservatives to sit as an independent. Patton says the party under leader Carolyn Finley no longer aligns with his beliefs. Finley was elected in May and has undertaken a major overhaul of the party's staff and leadership team. Patton says he intends to form a new political party with fellow former Conservative Kamloops Centre MLA Peter Milibar. Milibar announced earlier this month that he too was leaving the BC Conservatives because of a difference in values. There are now seven MLAs sitting as independents in the legislature. In sports, Caribou competitors had a decent weekend on the Canadian Pro Rodeo Circuit. Brooke Wills from Quesnel earned a 6-7-8 split in the ladies' barrel racing in Okotoks, Alberta for $774. Jennifer Shuck from Tatla Lake was tied for 8th in the breakaway roping for $864, also in Okotoks. Quesnel's Eric O'Flynn was 7th in the bull riding in Lethbridge. An 80.5 paid $293 and change. And Kirsty White from 150 Mile originally was tied for 11th in the ladies' barrel racing in Lethbridge for $331. The Toronto Blue Jays are idle today, but they will be doing some scoreboard watching. They are 1.5 games out in the American League wildcard race behind Cleveland and Texas. The Guardians visit the LA Angels tonight while the Rangers play the White Sox in Chicago. Caribou weather for this afternoon, a mix of sun and cloud in the Quesnel and Williams Lake areas. A little bit of smoke as well and a risk of a thunderstorm, a high of 28 degrees for 100 Mile House this afternoon. Mostly clear skies, but widespread smoke, a chance of a thunderstorm and some wind, a high of 26 degrees. 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Sign up today at MyCaribouNow.com.
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Barricade Theory of a Dead Man. I hope you're having a great Monday. My name is Nick Iatropoulos, and we are on the last week of 8 weeks of summer. And coming up in around 9 minutes, I'm going to tell you what our prize is and how you can win it. First, here's Queen on the Goat.

0: That was the hip on the goat. You know, good things always come to an end. But at least you can win $1,000 if you go to our website. Because yes, $1,000 in cold hard cash is the final prize for 8 weeks of summer, powered by Northern Acreage. So all you really have to do is go to our website, fill out the form, click submit, and just like that, you are going to be in to win that $1,000. And you can do with it whatever you want. You can pay bills, you can save it, or you can blow it all on a trip. The choice really is up to you.
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0: That was Volbeat by Monster's Hand on the goat. If you're in Quidel, you might be rich. Well, not yet. See, somebody won Lotto 649 at the end of December, but they never claimed the ticket. 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Maybe it's yours. Look under your couch cushions. Look at your desk at work. See, when $46 million are on the table, there's no messing around. 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

0: I want to be your drug, OLP, on the goat. If you're also in a Canadian band, submit your music right now at madeandplayedincanada.ca. You never know. You might actually hear your song on the goat one day. And it's not just the goat here in the Caribou. 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And also, the submitted songs end up on the website. 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It even opens up your music to the entire world because the internet is everywhere. 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
6: 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That's a lot of different ways to say, you're listening to the GOAT.

Oh, you are going to have a stinking good time at this festival. It is going to taste great, and yeah, it's going to smell maybe good, maybe bad. It really depends on what you think smells great. I'm going to tell you more in around 7 minutes and why you're going to want to check it out. Here's Poison on the Goat. You know I'm ready.

Now the odds, it falls apart on the goat. 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
3: The name's not that long. The village itself is long. Very long. Lac La Hache is known as the longest town in the Caribou. That's because its resorts, ranches, restaurants, and vacation homes are scattered along the lake's long shoreline. Long as in 19 kilometers long. That's long. That's Lac La Hache, the longest town in the Caribou.
4: When you think highway in the Caribou, you think 97. It's the highway that runs north-south throughout much of the Caribou. But there are other very important highways that lead you to very important places. There's Highway 20. It takes you from Williams Lake to Bella Coola. And there's Highway 26. It starts just north of Quesnel and ends in Barkerville. Many highways, many destinations. Wherever you may be in the Caribou, wherever your plans to go, whichever highway you take, drive safely.
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0: Sublime's latest one, Until the Sun Explodes, it's a great song, don't get me wrong, but, well, the sun can't actually explode. That is actually completely impossible. What will happen is the sun will get really big and red, and then it will start swallowing everything up around it. So, will that be the end of the world? Most likely, yes. But that's going to happen in 5 billion years, so we'll deal with it when we get there.
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3: What we've got here is failure to communicate. Some men you just can't reach. 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Well, he gets it.

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0: You know, for a band from beautiful British Columbia, Moist is a pretty nasty name. That was Push on the Goat. Yeah, there was a bear in town over the weekend. On Saturday around 6 in the morning, I was just walking on the causeway on Scout Island in Williams Lake. And a lot of people were saying, oh, look, a friendly bear. Let's leave out food for it. You know, it was probably displaced because of the wildfires, and we want to help Mr. Bear. And, you know, even though on the surface that sounds like it's sweet and nice, feeding bears people food can actually be a horrible idea because, you know, then they get used to eating food from people. And when they don't get that food, then they get aggressive as they look for other people to feed them. And that's just a recipe for disaster, to the point where they would have lost their fear of humans. And then those bears, they end up getting killed because you just can't, you know, train them to not be friendly with people. So let's keep wildlife wild.
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0: That was the end. Mammoth on the goat. How has your Monday been going? My name is Nick Iotropoulos. By the way, unfortunately, it's also the end of 8 weeks of summer. It's the last week, but we're going out with a bang. This week's prize, it's so simple. Cold, hard cash. $1,000 just like that. If you want to get in to win it, go to our website, mycariboonow.com, and you'll see under the win tab, there's this graphic for 8 weeks of summer. You click it, you fill out the form, you prove that you're not a robot because, you know, we don't want to give prizes to robots. You have to be a person to win it. And just like that, the computer is randomly going to pick someone and it could be you. So make sure you have your phone handy next Monday so you don't miss it.
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0: 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And with us,
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0: The beach is on the goat. How do you feel about those really bright headlights? You know, it seems like the low beams of today are brighter than the high beams of yesterday. Do you feel the same way? Send me a quick text at 250-398-CFFM because over the weekend, I was driving down Highway 97. I think I went past Lac La Hache, and every other car, like they were just so bright. It was around 8 o'clock or so. So the sun was, it was setting, but it wasn't pitch black. I just couldn't see anything. They shine the lights in your face and you think that they're just, blaring their high beams. So you flash back at them and then they flash back at you and you're like, wow, your high beams are that bright. What? So the low beams are brighter. The high beams are brighter. Eventually, driving will just be seeing a big flash of white.
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1: I'm George Henderson. An investigation is underway into an RCMP interaction that left a woman in Williams Lake with serious injuries. An initial report from the Independent Investigations Office of BC states that the affected person first had an interaction with bylaw officers and city staff in a city park back on May 8th of this year. RCMP officers were also called to the area and advised the woman that she needed to leave the park. The report says that at one point during an interaction with the woman and the police officer, she was injured. The IIO was notified of the incident on July 3rd by the Police Accountability Unit of the BC First Nations Justice Council. Investigators are now seeking witnesses, and information on how to do that can be found at MyCaribouNow.com. Once the investigation is complete, the chief's civilian director will then consider if there are reasonable grounds to believe that an offense may have occurred. Williams Lake RCMP are looking for suspects in the theft of a recreational vehicle from a storage facility earlier this month, and they're hoping that the public can help. Media Relations Officer Sergeant Chris Clark goes over the details.
2: On August 16th at approximately 6:25 a.m., the Williams Lake RCMP received a report that a white 2016 Grand Design Reflection 27RL had been stolen overnight from the parking lot of a self-storage on South Lakeside Drive.
1: Clark says investigators have learned that the RV was allegedly towed from the property by a suspect vehicle, described only as a dark-colored pickup truck with a white passenger side door. Williams Lake RCMP Staff Sergeant Brad McKinnon says they are asking anyone who may have seen this RV being towed or who has information about its whereabouts, the suspect vehicle, or its owner to come forward. He says even seemingly minor details could assist investigators in identifying those responsible and recovering the stolen property. 100 Mile House and area residents are being advised of a temporary change to the emergency department hours in 100 Mile House. Interior Health says emergency services will be unavailable at 100 Mile District General Hospital until 8 o'clock tonight, and that patients can access emergency care at Caribou Memorial Hospital in Williams Lake during this time. All other inpatient services will continue at 100 Mile District General Hospital. This will be the 38th time this year that the ER has been closed in 100 Mile. Delta South MLA Ian Payton is leaving the BC Conservatives and intends to form a new political party. Payton says he's sitting as an independent for now alongside Kamloops Centre MLA Peter Milibar, who also said earlier this month that he was leaving the Conservative caucus. He says his beliefs no longer align with the party, since Carrie Lynn Finley was elected leader in May and began her shakeup of leadership and staff. Payton says he and Milibar aim to start a new party for BC voters that feel politically homeless.
3: Back in 2017, when Peter and I first ran, 797,000 people voted for a centrist party back then. And I keep asking myself, where are they now? We need those people to come back.
1: Payton says they are working on registering their party with Elections BC before the fall session of the legislature begins in October. In sports, pretty good weekend for Caribou competitors on the Canadian Pro Rodeo Circuit. Brooke Wills from Quesnel earned a 6-7-8 split in the ladies' barrel racing in Okotoks, Alberta for $774. Jennifer Shuck from Tatla Lake was tied for 8th in the breakaway roping for $864, also in Okotoks. In Lethbridge, Quesnel's Eric O'Flynn was 7th in the bull riding for $293 and change, and Kirsty White from 150 Mile originally was tied for 11th in the ladies' barrel racing in Lethbridge for $331. On the diamond tonight, the Toronto Blue Jays are idle, but two of the teams they are chasing for the final spot in the American League playoffs are in action. The Jays are 1.5 games behind Cleveland and Texas. The Guardians visit the LA Angels tonight, while the Rangers are in Chicago to take on the White Sox. Caribou weather for this afternoon in the Quesnel and Williams Lake areas, a mix of sun and cloud along with some smoke, also a risk of thunderstorms and a high of 28 degrees. For 100 Mile House this afternoon, mostly clear skies, but with widespread smoke in the area. Also a chance of thunderstorms and some wind and a high of 26 degrees. And then for tonight, becoming clear this evening in the Quesnel and Williams Lake areas. Still, though, some smoke in the air and a risk of thunderstorms. A low near 12 degrees for 100 Mile House tonight. Becoming clear, but with widespread smoke and an overnight low of 9. 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
0: No replacements.
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Blink 182, Damn It on the Goat. By the way, this is the final week of the 8 weeks of summer, which sounds like a bad thing, but let's think about this positively for a sec. This week's prize is so simple, and it's still so sweet. You're going to find out what it is and how you can get in to win it in around 7 minutes. Now here's Stabilo on the Goat. When

0: That was the Matthew Good Band. Load me up on the GOAT. 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You'll see under the win tab the graphic we have for 8 weeks of summer. We're on week eight, and the prize is $1,000 in cash. You could do whatever you want with it if you're a lucky winner. You're going to find out next Monday. And yeah, just submit the form and that's it. Good luck. Now, here's what happened last night on Late Night.
1: At a debate in South Carolina, Lindsey Graham's sister, who's running to take his seat, gave a train wreck of an answer.
2: Are Taiwan and the South China Sea national security issues for the United States? And if so, why or how?
3: I'm just going to be honest here. I'm not on national security. I'm not that informed on national security. So, but I do support the military.
1: Yeah, pretty bad. And you know what? I will give Darlene Graham the same advice I'd give Liam Hemsworth. You don't have to do this just because your brother did. It is no surprise. Duffy wound up having to answer questions about it in Congress, and his defense was noticeably weak.
4: It is literally your job to make sure each of those companies are playing by the rule. So
5: can I answer
4: Toyota
5: the question?
4: Is sponsoring a show starring you, and it is your department, Mr. Secretary,
5: that decides... You hate America? Don't you want to celebrate America?
4: Mr. Secretary, it is your department
5: Let's
4: that decides whether
5: country.
4: Toyota's
5: it's
4: next recall...
1: It's our birthday! You sound like a child! You do get that just because it's America's birthday doesn't mean you get to do an ethics violation, right? Gyms have made it hard to cancel memberships for years now. It is so well known, it was literally a subplot on an episode of Friends. It was actually one of the more relatable scenarios that gang found themselves in, with perhaps the least relatable being when Joey met Prince Andrew's ex-wife Fergie and didn't ask her what she knew and when. But...
6: 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Much love.
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0: Big Wreck the Oaf is just so unique. All that binging and boinging and boing at the end. It's so much fun. 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

0: That was Ozzy Osbourne, Crazy Train on the Goat. How do you feel about summer coming to an end? Let me know on our Facebook page, Goat FM. My buddy Mikael in Moose Jaw, he said, we are having a small heat wave where I am this weekend, so it ain't over yet. Oh, wow. Yeah, the weather in Moose Jaw, 36 degrees. Actually, okay, this comment was last weekend. Okay, good. The 36 degrees is over now. Cindy said, bring on the rain, fall colors and hoodies. Yes, fall is my favorite season by far. I was born on September 16th, so maybe that has something to do with it. But yeah, a nice cool breeze, a hoodie, some hot cocoa, a coffee. It's just so peaceful. And Mickey said, now it's pumpkin spice season. Well, to each their own.
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9: I'm George Henderson. An incident in Williams Lake where a woman was injured is now the subject of an investigation by the Independent Investigations Office of BC. The initial report states that the affected person had an interaction with bylaw officers and city staff in a city park back on May 8th of this year. RCMP officers were also called to the area and advised the woman that she needed to leave the park. At one point during an interaction with the woman and a police officer, she sustained serious but non-life-threatening injuries. The Independent Investigations Office of BC was notified of the incident on July 3rd by the Police Accountability Unit of the BC First Nations Justice Council. Investigators are now seeking witnesses. The IIO looks into all incidents where there has been an interaction with RCMP that results in serious harm as defined by the Police Act or a death. The Chief Civilian Director will then consider at the end of the investigation if there are reasonable grounds to believe that an offense may have occurred. It was a stormy weekend throughout the Caribou Fire Center. Fire Information Officer Amanda Cullum says since Saturday, multiple convective storms passed through the region. Cullum says as of today, there are 22 active fires. Two are classified as out of control, six are being held, and 14 are under control.
10: In the past 48 hours, there have been 18 new wildfire starts that were caused by lightning. Initial attack continues to be very successful this fire season, with many new fires being called out the same day or the next day, and 10 fires were called out in the past 48 hours.
9: Cullum says with previous lightning activity and strengthening hot and dry temperatures, There is a potential to see holdover lightning fires in the coming days or weeks. She says BC Wildfire Service personnel are constantly monitoring and assessing conditions, and resources are stationed and deployed in alignment with heightened risk. Police in Williams Lake are hoping that the public can help them locate a missing person. 28-year-old Colton Silas Stump hasn't been seen since this past Friday and was reported missing on Sunday. He is described as an Indigenous male who is around 6 feet tall and 209 pounds with black hair and brown eyes. A photo of Colton can be found at mycariboonow.com. Anyone with information on his whereabouts is asked to call the Williams Lake RCMP or Crime Stoppers. Williams Lake RCMP are also seeking the public's assistance in the theft of a recreational vehicle. Media Relations Officer Staff Sergeant Chris Clark says on August 16th at around 6:25 a.m., police received a report that a white 2016 Grand Design Reflection 27RL had been stolen from the parking lot of the self-storage on South Lakeside Drive.
11: Investigators learned the RV was allegedly towed from the property by a suspect vehicle described only as a dark-colored pickup truck with a white passenger side door.
9: Clark says police are continuing to investigate this incident and ask anyone who may have witnessed suspicious activity in the area during the overnight hours or who may have dash camera or surveillance footage to contact the Williams Lake RCMP. For the 38th time this year, the emergency department at 100 Mile House District Hospital will be closed. Interior Health says ER services will be unavailable today until 8 p.m. tonight. Patients can access emergency care at Caribou Memorial Hospital in Williams Lake during this time. Interior Health says all other inpatient services will continue. People in the community who need life-threatening emergency care should always call 911. In sports, Caribou competitors had a decent weekend on the Canadian Pro Rodeo Circuit. Brooke Wills from Quesnel earned a 6-7-8 split in the ladies' barrel racing in Okotoks, Alberta for $774. Jennifer Shuck from Tatler Lake was tied for 8th in the breakaway roping for $864, also in Okotoks. Quesnel's Eric O'Flynn was 7th in the bull riding in Lethbridge. An 80.5 paid $293 and change. And Kirsty White from 150 Mile originally was tied for 11th in the ladies' barrel racing in Lethbridge for $331. The Toronto Blue Jays are idle today, but they will be doing some scoreboard watching. They are 1.5 games out in the American League wildcard race behind Cleveland and Texas. The Guardians visit the LA Angels tonight while the Rangers play the White Sox in Chicago. Caribou weather for this afternoon, a mix of sun and cloud in the Quesnel and Williams Lake areas, a little bit of smoke as well, and a risk of a thunderstorm, a high of 28 degrees for 100 Mile House this afternoon. Mostly clear skies, but widespread smoke, chance of a thunderstorm and some wind, a high of 26 degrees. 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

That was Big Sugar, If I Had My Way on the GOAT. If you're in Quesnel and you love playing Lotto 649 from time to time, well, there's a chance you're really rich and don't even know it yet. I'll tell you more in around 7 minutes. Now here's Good Charlotte on the GOAT.

0: That was the Black Keys. You gotta lose on the GOAT. Well, you might have lost something very important if you're in Quesnel. Yeah, somebody won $46 million playing Lotto 649. The ticket was bought in Quesnel 8 months ago, and we still don't know who won the money. Maybe you have a ticket in your wallet, under your couch cushions, in your car somewhere, maybe under all of that documentation and manuals and stuff you have in your glove compartment. Maybe it's there. If you found that ticket, wouldn't that be great? Just scanning it and seeing your phone with that confetti rain down and say, yay, you won $46 million. And who knows, you might actually find a lottery ticket too, and it could say, this is a non-winning ticket. Well, in that case, back to work.
1: 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In this varied landscape are volcanic landforms, alpine environments, and forest sites scattered with wetlands. These woodland caribou, the largest herd in BC, are at home in the rain shadow of the Coast Mountains, just west of the caribou region.
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0: That was Def Leppard, Fooling on the Goat. You know when you're driving at night, it's pitch black, and the car in the oncoming lane, their lights are just so bright. So thinking that they have their high beams on, you flash at them a little bit to, you know, send them a message. And then after, they get upset, so they flash their high beams at you, and you're like, wait, that was their low beams that were that bright? Do you feel the same way, headlights have been getting way too bright? Let me know on our Facebook page, Goat FM. Mary said, I'm a deer in headlights with the bright ones. I literally have to slow down just to see. Oh, you're not the only one. Jance said, 100% on all newer vehicles that come from the dealer with them. And Lisa said, brighter than some drivers. Okay, that's not all drivers, though.
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0: Thanks for spending a part of your Monday with me. My name is Nick Iatropoulos, by the way, and that was One Bad Son, Raging Bull on the Goat. Now here's the Goat's comedy break.
1: You know, you'll notice when you're walking around any major city now that you find less and less people speaking English nowadays. I walk through any major city and I hear people speaking every other language but English. And I can only speak English. I know words in other people's languages. I know phrases. I know how to say certain things, but I can't speak anything from top to bottom other than English. And which, you know, like if I was to talk to you, if I was to start speaking Punjabi to you, I know enough to start a conversation, but then if you replied, I would just go, yeah, right? Like, that's why I've created my own language. I'd be like, oh, kya la jindo, oh, TikTok goes in. I'm like, but. That's what I would do. That's all I do. I've created my own language. It's called but. And then, you know, with Indian people, because we have so many dialects, they may just think, oh, I don't know that dialect of, what is kya, but. What I like to do is I like to listen to people speak another language. And then I play this game where I try to figure out what language it is. But in the meantime, I stare at them every now and then and smile like I know what they're saying. You should see how paranoid people get. I'm sitting at this cafe, there's these people behind me, and all I hear is, and I'm going to go, and they were like, we must move. This man speaks Latvian. Damn you, Rosetta Stone.
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1: I'm George Henderson. A murder charge has been laid in connection with a 2018 homicide investigation in Quesnel. The charge is related to the death of 31-year-old Rodney Clement. Clement was dropped off at G.R. Baker Memorial Hospital suffering from significant injuries on November 8th in 2018. He died as a result of his injuries, and investigators determined that his death was the result of foul play. The E-Division Major Crime Special Projects Unit has continued to pursue this investigation with support from the Quesnel RCMP, North District Major Crime Unit, and specialized police units from throughout the province. The BC Prosecution Service has now approved a second-degree murder charge against 54-year-old Shane Edison.